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0: not traveling to Australia. He will not play opening week for the Rams as he ramps up to get ready to play. 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We should not be seeing him until after Halloween at the earliest.
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0: Jerry Recco joins Super Bowl winning quarterback Steve Berline and myself for all the action as these two NFC East foes kick off the new season. 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
12: I'm so excited.
11: Well, roll up another touchdown for the 49ers. It is a 24-7 lead over the Rams. 12.5 to go in the fourth quarter. Rams getting outclassed by the 49ers everywhere. Even Debo Samuel, talking about when time travel.
13: Welcome back, baby.
11: Debo back with the Niners scoring a touchdown like it's 2021.
13: Well, but you scheme it up for him like you used to, right? Yeah. A couple of design runs. They've done a great job on that side of things in terms of play distribution for the running backs and the different guys they're deploying. But yeah, a little back to the future for us.
14: Debo's going to ride his bike home.
11: Sure. Dad, come on, man. What's going on? And no one going to the bathroom for another 35 to 45 minutes. So again, it's the Rams trailing 24-7. Still a lot of time left in the fourth quarter, but it has been all San Francisco. Now, there's a big thing to get to with San Francisco's lead. Obviously, the debate on who left early and who had the best travel plans.
13: Calling up quarterback sneak with Matthew Stafford, who just doesn't do that.
11: But the thing to I want to focus on here for a few minutes, and this is something that I always take a look and go, man, it's been a long time since the broadcast has said so-and-so's name. And when that happens, you know that something is up. Mm-hmm. And now, obviously, we're watching the game and not listening to it. But I asked Frost, but I said, when's the last time they said this name? He goes, they have not. And there's not even ISO shots of him until he was on the sideline looking like he was out of gas. I don't know the last time on the broadcast they said Myles Garrett's name. This is the reigning defensive player of the year, the best defensive player in the NFL. He's getting double and triple teamed on almost every play, right? So it's not like, okay, he's lost it. But this is a guy that's used to a lot of attention. He's on a much better team, much better defense, much better everything. And I don't know the last time they said his name or focused on him or that he made a big play. Like, this has been, I'm going, I'm doing the old Bill Walton.

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19: The San Francisco 49ers have extended their lead once again against the LA Rams in Australia.
20: Purdy, he is in the shotgun. He takes the snap. He's got a good pocket. Now he's going to escape it out to the right. Throw on the run. End zone! Deebo brought it down. He throws the ball way into the stands with another touchdown.
19: You heard it on the 49ers radio network. That was Brock Purdy's third touchdown pass of the game. He is 24 of 33 for 205 yards. He does have one interception, but the 49ers lead the Rams 27-7 with less than 10 minutes to go in the game. Matthew Stafford for LA, 12 of 19 for 136 yards, one interception. In Major League Baseball, Anthony Volpe with a grand slam as the Yankees crush the Rockies 10-3, while the Pirates beat the White Sox in Chicago 2-0. I'm Monty Bolaños.
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18: 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The guy not wearing his seatbelt didn't. 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
7: 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A new season is here and the march to Super Bowl 61 is on. Dak Prescott and the Dallas Cowboys look to make an early season statement against Jackson Dart and the New York Giants. 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If it's the NFL, it's right here.
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0: buddy back and forth thinking, oh, life is better here. Life is better there. Life's better here. But every once in a while I see stuff like this and I just go, you know, are we just really too uptight on just a couple of things?
1: But like, think about the way we could talk about sports if we were on TV there.
0: Oh, yeah.
1: BBC
0: Radio. Yeah. BBC. Here it is, a bit of a footy game. It's a footy game here.
1: Now, I would hang out with my brothers for a month before taking that gig, so I'd be full Southside Chicagoese accent.
0: There's certain things.
1: It's a footy.
0: And then I don't know if Monty just jumped on the air or just said that in my ear, saying, oh, you're uptight. Oh, really? I think I am like one of the least uptight people. Wow. Okay.
1: Really? Alex Teicher, would you like
2: looked in the mirror?
0: What would you say? Uptight?
3: Yeah.
0: Really?
2: Oh, great. Yeah. Class.
0: Me.
2: Now
0: you're just saying it just because you're getting a reaction out of me. Really? Me? Uptight?
3: Yeah, you're pretty uptight.
0: Really?
3: Yeah.
0: How am I uptight?
3: Sorry, I was doing my job.
0: Yeah. Oh, okay.
3: I would say you're pretty uptight, Jason, because you always come in here and you always do the same thing. You never like go outside the box.
0: What do you mean?
3: It's very uptight of you.
2: You're always printing out crossword puzzles.
0: I walk in the room. What do you mean? I walk in the room.
3: It's always the same thing with you. Like, hey, nice shirt. 49ers. Yeah, they suck. Jets are the best. I love the Mets. Day 275 since Knicks won something.
0: It's day 88 since the Knicks won. How is that uptight?
3: Because it's always the same thing.
0: What do you want
3: if
0: me to come in?
3: If you were loose, you'd be more free-flowing. You'd try something different. You'd come in with, like, maybe some hair one day.
0: I'm going to walk in.
3: Hair's always shaved.
0: You think I wouldn't come in with hair if I could?
1: There's wigs.
0: You think that's something?
3: You can.
0: You think that's something that's wouldn't be on the table?
1: I know a wig maker from Joseph and the Amazing Technicolor.
0: You think I don't wake up every day going, is today the day they come up with something for everybody? Like, you know, Rogaine had its few moments, whatever.
1: Dude,
0: it was
1: you can
0: in the
1: take a
0: 90s.
1: Flight is to Turkey A.
0: No,
1: they're not just a team in the World Cup.
0: I'm gonna fly. I'll do a look. I'll fly to Spain.
1: No,
0: to
1: you
0: try
1: don't
0: to
1: go there.
0: Hair
1: they're
0: injections.
1: They're not known for hair restoration.
0: No, they're not known for anything because Luka couldn't play in the playoffs. They're not known for nothing. They're useless. See, there's a little bit of me being
2: hair
0: uptight.
2: Hair pie on Jason.
3: See? Uptight.
0: Whoa. Coming up next, we get back into the game.
3: See?
0: Tonight.
3: Same thing again. Uptight. Fox. We are
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13: The 49ers roll past the Rams in Australia, coming out on top 27-7. Brock Purdy led the way for San Francisco. He was 25 of 34 for 205 yards, three touchdowns, and one interception. LA's quarterback Matthew Stafford was 15 of 25 for 155 yards and one interception. Here is Rams head coach Sean McVay.
14: First of all, congratulations to the 49ers. They outplayed us in every facet. I didn't do nearly a good enough job. This is a humbling day for us, and this will define us only if we allow it to. And
13: in Major League Baseball, the Yankees crushed the Rockies 10-3, while the Pirates topped the White Sox 2-0, and the Mariners beat the Rangers 4-3. In tennis at the U.S. Open, one seed Aryna Sabalenka defeated 3-seed Jess Pegula to advance to her fourth straight U.S. Open final, where she's going to face 2-seed Elena Rybakina, who eliminated 4-seed Coco Gauff in the semis. I'm Monty Bolaños.
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1: 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Is the NBA hammering the LA Clippers the most hilarious thing ever? 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

0: Quickly Coop, no imaging. Who's the penny pick? And the penny pick.
1: The Cowboys.
0: All right, we agree on that. And Chiefs Broncos Monday night on ABC. Chiefs minus 2.5. I'm going to take Kansas City at home. The penny picks.
1: Kansas City at home.
0: Oh, come on. There was what, one? Oh, no, there's no way. You got to be joking, as Weed Man.
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2: 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A new season is here and the march to Super Bowl 61 is on. Dak Prescott and the Dallas Cowboys look to make an early season statement against Jackson Dart and the New York Giants. Hi, this is Jerry Recco. 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

0: Hyper, go ahead.
1: After game one is over, he's better off not having played. He looks better than if he does play. He's milking it for all he's worth. He's a gold-bricking idiot. And okay. He gave it his all in Miami, but he just stinks. He needs to go home. Mark my words, he's not going to hang on as a backup quarterback for years. He's not going to be one of those. He's going to go away soon because he stinks.
0: All right. Well, there we go. Tremendous assault there. That's from Miami Dolphin fan, friend of the show, the great Stevie Meatballs. Someday we'll do an event in Florida, and we will meet Stevie Meatballs. Almost met him in Ohio. He had blind bowling he was doing in Ohio or something like that? But he was up in Cleveland, and I was in Cincinnati, and the weekend didn't work out, so we didn't end up meeting. Let's say hello. Here's a blast from the past. No Job Jr. Hello, No Job Jr.
2: What's cracking, Benny Radio? I thought you said I wasn't going to call back, man.
0: Well, then the Rams lost, so that I figured you'd call back at that point.
2: Okay. Hey, how about that Seattle secondary?
0: Not impressed.
2: You're not going to eat crow tonight?
0: Why would I eat crow? If the other quarterback tossed you the ball, anybody's going to make those interceptions. Those weren't great plays by the Seahawks secondary. That was incompetence. That was malfeasance. That was malfeasance by you-know-who, Mr. Drek May.
2: Okay, well. Hey, we'll take it. I'll tell you what. There's one reason why we won the game. It's kind of a secret, but I'll let you know. It's, all the Patriots, and you included, the Seahawks are your father. Welcome to the dark side.
0: Junior, come on, man. You got to work on that. What are you doing, Junior? No Job, Junior. What is that? Okay? What is that? All right, go away. Thank you. All right. It is the Ben Maller Show. No Job, Junior. He will only call up after Seahawk wins and Ram losses. That is the time he will call up. That is it. All right, it is the Ben Maller Show. If you'd like to be part, 877-99 on Fox. That's 877-996-6369. You can join the Talk Festivus here. And Big Ben's Lame Jokes of the Week. For the rest of the hour, do we have Weed Man? Is he there ready to go? Is he? Okay, he's always here. The guy never showed up to, couldn't keep a job, Weed Man, because he never showed up to work. He shows up to this radio show twice a week, did the podcast with me, did the mailbag with JT the Wingman and him. Unbelievable. All right, so we'll get to that. Big Ben's Lame Jokes of the Week, and we will do it next. However, it is the B block as we do a little walkie-talkie here. And what hour is it?
3: Number three.
0: Well, the wait is over. 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

0: 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As we continue on, a reminder that this show is saved for posterity's sake, so future generations of goblins and lizard people and grays can enjoy the audio content. 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You can check that out, care of the Ben Maller Show podcast. Don't forget also the fifth hour podcast, special conversation with longtime Dodger broadcaster. He's retired now. The great Ross Porter worked with Ross many years ago. And Ross is kind enough to give me some of his time, talk some baseball. He has a very interesting record that will not be broken in Major League Baseball broadcasting. So we'll chat with him on the fifth hour. There's also Best Of on the Ben Maller podcast, which is all of 1.5 seconds long. That's it. So check it out. Absolutely. All right, no Jeopardy. I love NFL. I was going to get to this earlier, and I didn't get to it because I'm bad at this job. But NFL players that don't pay attention to NFL news. Now, it is interesting to note that the amount of people that seem to enjoy the NFL and pay very close attention to the NFL is very high. The people that work in the NFL don't pay attention. And I was thinking about, like, I work obviously in radio, and I do pay some attention. Usually once or twice a week I'll check out some of the industry news, and it's always depressing. It's always depressing in the radio world, what's going on, people losing their jobs and things like that. And so I try to do it only once or twice a week to see what's going on in my business. But I do. NFL players don't seem to pay much attention to what's going on. For example, Lions running back Jahmyr Gibbs was stunned to learn the Pro Bowl no longer exists. He just couldn't believe they got rid of the Pro Bowl. How about Mike Evans, the 49er wide receiver, who apparently had no idea that the Rams decided to try to make the trip to Australia a stopover in Vegas. He didn't know the bizarre travel plans of the Rams, as well. He's in Australia, but I'm told the interweb is everywhere. You know, that's what you all tell me, right? The interweb's everywhere. You can get the news wherever you go and all that. So NFL players not paying attention to NFL news. And who's going to be the first Ram player to blame the travel? I saw after the game, Myles Garrett refused to blame the travel for his goose egg. Completely useless. He had a cardio game, had no pressures, no tackles, did nothing for the Rams, just stood out there and ran around. I will guarantee you by the time, it's our last overnight show of the week, by the time we get back early next week, there will be a Ram player of note, as Eddie would say, that will say, well, the travel was a thing. And they flew on the most ridiculous play. They played like absolute crap, the Rams. They deserved to lose. They should have lost by more, to be honest with you. Should have lost by more, but my God. What a debacle that game was last night. Oh, my goodness. Holy crap. 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
19: The 49ers will pass the Rams in Australia. Coming out on top, 27-7. Brock Purdy led the way for San Francisco. He was 25 of 34 for 205 yards, 3 touchdowns and 1 interception. LA's quarterback Matthew Stafford was 15 of 20.

0: I would love for the defending Super Bowl champs to be able to pick who they wanted to play on opening night. I think that would be fun. If you said, all right, here's four choices. I don't need to have a Super Bowl rematch. Like, Super Bowl rematch, it wasn't a good Super Bowl.
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0: Or a year quarterback. Let that settle in. Baker Mayfield is a double nickels. It's a dramatic turnaround. I remember a few years ago, Baker Mayfield was persona non grata.
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Good morning. Welcome to Mississippi Sports This Morning. Hope everybody's doing all right out there. It's Friday. 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All right. You want to give us a call, we want to hear from you. You can do it, 601

0: 601-366-1180. Take that number down. Put it in your phone. That way you always have it. 601-366-1180. And remember, our phone line is brought to you by the good folks over at Business Communications, Inc. They've been an information technology provider for over 30 years, serving the state of Mississippi and the region. So, from managed IT services to data backup solutions to ransomware protection to disaster recovery planning and more, BCI is your network knight in shining armor. All right, maybe you don't want to call, but you still want to be part of the show. 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That number is 601-401-1542, 601-401-1542. All right, we got some stuff to get into. We got a little NFL action from last night to get into. The 49ers routed the Rams last night. Down under 27-7. That was terrible. Why did I try to do a Australian accent? I don't know. But yeah, 49ers 27-7 over the big bad Rams last night. Brock Purdy, 205 yards, three touchdowns, one pick. Matthew Stafford, 15-25 for 155 and a pick. Miles Garrett did not record a stat. I think somebody had him for a pressure. He had one pressure. So, not a great start for the Rams. Super team. They were going to roll over everybody this year. Again, you know, it's one game. You don't want to overreact, all that. But I think we can at least say that maybe the 49ers did the right thing by getting there a week early as opposed to flying in and then flying out right after the game. So, yeah, I don't know. But, yeah, Rams will be back at it. I'm sure they'll be okay. I don't think it's any reason to panic at this point, but not off to a great start for your Los Angeles Rams there. And 49ers, good job by them. So there you go. We'll discuss that a little bit more. We got games to get into, the college games this weekend. You got Mississippi State at Minnesota. Minnesota giving up a point and a half there. Total 54.5, 230 on CBS. Kamario Taylor on the year, 354 yards, four touchdowns. He has another touchdown rushing. J.J. Hill leading the Bulldogs there, seven carries, 118 yards and two touchdowns. Anthony Evans, the third, seven catches, 118 yards and a touchdown. For your Golden Gophers of Minnesota, Drake Lindsey, 19-24, 264 and a touchdown. He's getting some NFL draft buzz. So between him and Kamario Taylor, this could be a nice matchup between quarterbacks. So we'll see how this plays out. But yeah, Darius Taylor is their leading tailback, 14 carries for 56 yards on the year and three touchdowns. Javon Tracy, five catches, 98 yards for Minnesota. But yeah, this quarterback matchup, I think, you know, Kamario Taylor's gotten a lot of buzz. Drake Lindsey getting some NFL draft buzz. So that's going to be a really, really good game and a prime spot for Mississippi State. 2:30 on CBS. Let's get Mark in here. Mark, how are you doing this morning?
1: Doing well, Doug. I kind of did a deep dive on Minnesota yesterday.
0: Yes.
1: We can get into it as we go.
0: Okay.
1: Don't want to do it in the first segment here.
0: But, no, I was just kind of.
1: Yeah, I think it's a fascinating game. I really do. And a lot of similarities. I mean, these are teams that, you know, aren't in the top half of the Big Ten and the SEC, respectively. I think Mississippi State needs it more than Minnesota, probably. PJ Fleck has some. He's got some good interest built up for what he's done there. But they built that game up big. It's going to be a gold out there at their place. And we know how big it is for Mississippi State when you're looking ahead to the rest of the schedule for Jeff Lebby and that program. I think it's going to be great. I'm looking forward to watching it. And the thing is, the games stack up well on Saturday, just in terms of the times and everything.
0: Yes.
1: Not a lot of overlap there with some of your bigger games. And then that one, it'd be pretty cool to have it on CBS.
0: Yep.
1: also. It's not every day that Mississippi State gets on CBS.
0: Been a long time since they were on
1: CBS. Yeah, that LSU game where they went to LSU and won was the last time. I saw where they were going with the gray jerseys. I mean, gray pants and the white jerseys and white helmets.
0: Okay.
1: I was kind of hoping they would go a full whiteout, you know, with it being on TV. And, you know, Minnesota's got the darker colors with the darker helmets. I think they're still wearing the darker helmets, even though it's a gold out for them.
0: Yeah.
1: But anyway, it doesn't matter what uniforms they wear. They got to go out there and play well and try to get out of there with the win some kind of way.
0: Yeah, well, we'll get in a little deeper on that game as the show goes on. But, yeah, I mean, I'm excited about that game. And I don't know if I 2 weeks ago I was as excited about that game. But I'm really kind of fired up to see that one. Some more local action here, Mark. Charlotte at number 9, Ole Miss. Ole Miss favored by 45.5. The total is 60.5. 6:45 on ESPN2. For your Charlotte 49ers there, Cole Gonzalez is your leading passer there. 322 yards, 3 touchdowns, 2 picks. Kamani Alexander, I think he's some relation to you. 14 for 138 and a touchdown there. And then Jalen Hampton, 8 catches, 117 yards and 2 touchdowns on the year. Trinidad Chambliss, 336 yards, 3 touchdowns and a pick. He's also rushed for 60 and a touchdown. Kewon Lacy leads the Rebels with 61 yards and a touchdown. And then Deuce Alexander, 5 catches, 159 yards and 2 touchdowns there. I think everybody expects them to fix a lot of the problems, Mark, and maybe just obviously roll this Charlotte team. I think that's what they have to avoid. They just have to avoid any kind of lingering effects from the first week.
1: Yeah, and it's a bad Charlotte team, too. Yeah. 1-11. It may be Louisiana Monroe-esque from last week. And it's 47.5 point line.
0: Yeah.
1: And I'm kind of curious to see how many of those guys play that were kind of dinged up last week. Because, you know, you want to get them healthy and ready for that LSU game. And then, yeah, secondly, have they fix some of those communication issues in the secondary? Will Denson be back? Will Kite play? All those type of things. Yep. They need to wrap up and tackle better. I got a stat for that when we come back for the second segment.
0: All right.
1: But, yeah, I mean, I don't know how much you want to say about that game, because if it's close and we're talking about it on Monday, then that's probably not a good thing for Ole Miss.
0: No, I think you want to see, again, like your typical tune-up game. I think you want to see them probably score somewhere in the 50s, not give up more than, you know, 13, 14 points in that game, and, you know, not have any breakdowns on defense and some of the other issues that you saw in that first game.
1: And stay injury-free. I mean, you look back at it, it's really not shocking that they kind of had the slow start against Louisville. I mean, you lose your head coach, you lose your offensive coordinator, you lose 5 of your top 6 receivers. You know, a lot of those other coaches are gone to other schools. So not a huge surprise. Louisville's a quality opponent, that kind of thing. Looking back at that, game one on top of that as well. But you return home. I know Ole Miss is very, very excited about that. They've been lights out at home too, you know, as of late. And that place will be packed as well.
0: Yeah. Well, JSU is on a bye this week. USM at Auburn. That game also at 6:45 on the SEC Network. 32.5 point underdogs there for the Golden Eagles. But we'll see. I mean, Ethan Hampton spoke this week about, you know, he knows what it's like to. I'm sorry?
1: He speaks? He spoke?
0: Yeah, what did I say?
1: Oh, I didn't know that he could speak.
0: Oh, all right. I didn't. My bad.
1: Just messing with you, Doug.
0: Oh, okay. Yeah. No, there you go. All right. Well, we'll come back. We'll get into that game a little bit. We got other things to get into. We got to talk, obviously, what's going on with LSU and the SEC. We got some other things to get into. Will Stein went a little crazy in an interview about this lead up to the Alabama game. We'll talk about that and more coming back on The Fan, WJQS.

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0: All right, welcome back. Mississippi Sports this morning, 6:14 in the morning. Hope everybody's doing all right out there. 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
1: Everybody look out.
0: And Mark, what am I drinking this morning? I got me a Diet Dr. Pepper right here.
1: Everybody look out.
0: That's right.
1: It's,

0: Dr. Pepper dangerous?
1: It can be. It can be. You got to be careful. Okay. Got to be careful out there. All right.
0: Hey.
1: Yes.
0: Real quick before you yes. get going.
1: Yeah.
0: I have to kind of.
1: You have to try to slow me down. Yeah.
0: I got to get in when I can get in.
1: That's right.
0: With you. Especially on days when you're fired up. It seemed like this today is one of those days.
1: I'm rearing to go.
0: Yeah. Pete Golding said in this press conference, man, 19 missed tackles, 240 yards after contact. In that Louisville game. What he said in the press conference. So, I mean, that's something, obviously, that you've got to get fixed. I do think being at home, I mentioned that a minute ago, I was trying to get this in the first segment, but 22-1 at home, Ole Miss is since the start of the 2023 season. Got a 12-game home winning streak. Obviously, we all feel like that's going to go to 13, and they'll be 23-1 heading into that LSU game. But I expect all those Ole Miss fans to the ball to be rocking, and they'll be happy to see the Rebels back home in their home debut.
1: Well, what you just mentioned there, the missed tackles, the 19 missed tackles, that gets into what he was talking about with the LOV or the love, lack of violence. And I kind of feel bad for this Charlotte team.
0: New terms with Pete Golding. His press conferences are very entertaining. I listened to the one the other day this morning while I was walking, just to hear him. But yeah, I mean, I think they're going to be fine. They're certainly going to be fine this week. It's just all about next week. And I don't care what he says or what Lane Kiffin says. You know that they've been working towards LSU. They've spent some time for LSU this week. And I know LSU spent some time on Ole Miss this week, and not everything's been devoted to La Tech, no matter what they tell you.
1: Yes, no, I'd agree with that. I think you're 100% correct when it comes to that. I mean, we know the importance of that game. I can't believe it's already here almost. You know what I mean? Like, when we roll in here Monday next week, it's just the buildup is going to be absolutely crazy for that game. So we will see how that plays out. But yeah, no, you mentioned his press conferences. Press conferences are pretty entertaining. I mean, I think you can glean a lot of information from a lot of times. I don't know what you get from some of these press conferences, but you can get a lot from his.
0: Yeah. Well, and I know there was, the Rebel talk the other night, the coaches show, there was a lot of people upset because he used language quite a bit in that setting. And there were some people that kind of wrote it off like, hey, he's a football coach.
1: Right.
0: He's not your teacher. He's not your preacher. He's, he's a football coach. That's kind of his deal. But everybody can judge for their own selves or what they think about that. But he did use a lot of language the other night in his coach's show.
1: Well, speaking of language here, let's go ahead and get this story in here. We'll get into the Southern Miss game in a second. But Alabama is visiting Lexington. They're going to Kentucky. I think that's an interesting game. You're going to get Keelon Russell, first time on the road. They're, new era in Kentucky with Will Stein, all that. He's like, I don't know if you heard what he said in that, that radio interview that he did, but, he said he wants them there 45 to 30 minutes before the game in their seats, standing up, screaming obscenities at our opponent, making them feel very unwanted in Kroger Field and creating an environment of excellence for Kentucky football. I mean, that's what it's about. You want to see great product on the field. I want to see insane fans in the stands as well. He also told them, sneak a flask in. Again, do whatever you got to do, right? Get your drinks ready. Sit in your chair, all right? Start cheering. And then once you're done with the drink, go back out as fast as you can and come right back out. I mean, he wants people sneaking in flasks. He's calling for people to be profane in the crowd. So if you're bringing a young family with you, you better teach the kids how to earmuff for that game.
0: Yeah, Doug, I didn't hear about that. Thanks for enlightening me on that.
1: That's what I'm here for.
0: Yeah. It kills me. It kills me every time you say
1: that. I don't know why that kills you, because you say it to me all the time, which is what cracks me up.
0: There's a lot of times you don't see
1: Okay, stuff. Well, I don't know what you see, and you don't know what I see. or hear.
0: You don't think that I heard, saw that?
1: I don't know. It's a figure of speech. I don't know why you get so hung up on that.
0: Use a different one.
1: All right. Please. Well, I just roll with it, okay? Just say,
0: I'm rolling with
1: okay,
0: it.
1: I heard it.
0: Yeah,
1: go
0: he
1: ahead.
0: Reeled that back. He reeled that back a little bit later on in the day.
1: Right.
0: He came out with a little bit more of a kind of a mundane statement about, you know, firing up the home crowd or whatever. But yeah, he's got a lot of energy, a lot of pep. And it doesn't really surprise me that he said that the way that he did.
1: Do you think somebody
0: maybe
1: got to him?
0: Maybe took it a tad too far, but do what?
1: Do you think somebody, you know, one of the powers that be in Kentucky got to him and was like, hey,
0: yes.
1: Reel that back yes. in. You yes. can't have people yes. telling people to bring flasks in.
0: Well, I mean, you know they do. If you ever walked through the stadium after the end of the game and seen all the garbage afterwards?
1: I have never seen any of that you speak of.
0: Okay.
1: I don't know. Yes, I've seen bottles and stuff.
0: I've had to
1: yeah.
0: clean after games before, even some high school games where yeah. people do such things.
1: Mark, you ever snuck booze into a game before? You and
0: no,
1: your whoop juice. I know you like whoop juice.
0: I don't drink, so no, that would be a negative for me.
1: You never put shots into.
0: That I have to worry about.
1: Never put shots into like you know little baggies and then Ziploc bags and snuck them in somehow.
0: Nope, right. I know others that have, but that's not something right. that I have to concern
1: okay.
0: myself.
1: Well, good, with. Good. I'm glad you're not doing that. But anyway, I thought that at least fit yeah. into what we were talking about with the cussing.
0: I think Kentucky's
1: going on
0: only beat Alabama twice in its history.
1: Yeah.
0: I think. So I wouldn't put a whole lot into that. But yeah, I mean, like I said, he's young, he's energetic, he's a new coach, he's playing at home, he's just trying to get his crowd. He wants a really good environment there to back the Wildcats. And what is a big early season game, a first SEC game?
1: Yeah. I mean, I don't think they'll beat Alabama, but, you know, he played good and he's, I mean, you know, there's a lot of people excited about him. There's a lot of people excited about the transfer portal class that they brought in. So, I will certainly be in on that game and I'll see what's going on. If it gets out of control, I'll be gone, but you know, I'll tune into it and see what I'm interested early. How about that?
0: Yeah. I hope they hang with them. I hope they make it a good game.
1: Yeah. Mark, the,
0: my feelings if they beat Alabama, I don't care.
1: That would be.
0: You'll be rooting hard for Kentucky because you hate Alabama.
1: You know I like Alabama now. Now that Saban's gone, I don't dislike them nearly as much. So you know I'm.
0: And you can
1: right
0: listen
1: there.
0: To that on our station.
1: That's right. Right. That's right. So get yourself a Dr. Pepper and tune in and watch that. Speaking of other games tonight, you got the Missouri Kansas game tonight. That's the
0: speaking of, did you see that hype video that they released?
1: So you just asked me whether I saw it.
0: Well, did you see it? Honestly, no.
1: No comment. Okay. I'm not commenting on it.
0: That's what I'm talking
1: so
0: about.
1: So how do I know if you saw everything?
0: I don't see everything.
1: Okay,
0: though,
1: then.
0: I think I do see the majority.
1: Because I know you haven't seen many movies or listened to a lot of music.
0: This is not Mississippi movies this morning, is it?
1: Well, it could be. It could be if you allowed it to be. Go ahead.
0: Okay.
1: Sorry.
0: No, but I mean they went scorched, so you need to watch it during
1: all right.
0: the break.
1: I will.
0: I mean it was Will Steinish as far as hype videos go.
1: All right. Is it Missouri's hype video or Kansas's hype video?
0: Kansas's hype video.
1: All right, I'll go look for it.
0: It brings up a top you know, a controversial topic
1: ooh.
0: From back in the day, even.
1: Oh, okay.
0: Yes. Goes all the way back to that.
1: Oh, okay. I thought maybe I thought you were talking about like Kansas stealing the Chiefs or something along those lines that it brought
0: in
1: there.
0: No.
1: Other games on the SEC slate you're interested in? A lot of people interested in the Oklahoma Michigan. Does Michigan, did they put a better showing on the field this week or no?
0: Now, I see some people still picking Michigan, and I just don't see how you do it. I mean, that whole deal with Bryce Underwood and the press conference and all the hullabaloo about the extra second and the Western Michigan game. And, you know, Oklahoma won the game last year. I think Oklahoma's probably better. That Michigan offense did not look very good, and I know that Oklahoma defense is really stout. I got to think Oklahoma wins that game and really makes it difficult for that Michigan offense.
1: Yeah.
0: I wouldn't expect it to be very high scoring.
1: Number 18, Tennessee at Georgia Tech. Georgia Tech getting 11.5 there, but if Georgia Tech starts 0-2, that's not a great start for them, is it?
0: No, they better hope they play better than they did against Colorado.
1: Yeah.
0: First, going to be a long, long afternoon.
1: Yeah, we'll see with that. La Tech at number 8, LSU. You know, I don't know. We'll see that. I would think LSU handles their business there, but, you know.
0: Do all the LSU fans stay until the end?
1: They better.
0: Kiffin, I don't know if you saw all that yesterday. He's pulling the Nick Saban. He's wanting all his fans to stay. They've got a QR code for the students and all to scan for chances to win prizes and all that. So he's kind of making a big deal about them staying in the stadium.
1: Right.
0: For the rest of the game, watching the whole game.
1: Yeah, they don't want people leaving. You have to stay, according to them. All right, we'll take a break. We'll be back. 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

All right, welcome back. Mississippi Sports this morning, 6:30 in the morning. Hope everybody's doing all right out there. You want to give us a call, you can. That number is 601-366-1180. Take it down, put it in your phone. 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You can also text us, 601-401-1542. Mark, we're going to the phones. We've got voice. Voice, what's going on? How are you?

0: Yeah. He signed. That was their,
1: this his first year with him, or was yes. he with them last year?
0: No, this is his first year. Yeah, they picked him up in free agency.
1: That's what I thought. Yep. Okay.
0: Yep.
1: Because he'd been all those years with the Buccaneers. I did not realize that till last night. I was like, wait a minute, what the heck's he doing out there? I thought he was a Buccaneer still. But yeah, that was a pretty bad deal for the Rams. I'm sure Willie called this morning, Doug.
0: He hasn't called yet. Mark, is that why you're a little ornery this morning, Mark? Because your Rams lost last night?
2: No.
0: Okay.
2: It has nothing to do with the Rams game.
0: Oh, okay.
2: Nothing.
0: All right. Okay, I'm just checking.
2: More to do with something else.
0: Oh,
2: somebody
0: okay.
2: else.
0: Oh, no. Okay. No. All right. Must have did something.
1: Well, so Doug, what do you got this weekend? Do you got Texas, or do you got Ohio State? What do you got?
0: I've waffled back and forth on this game. I was kind of an Ohio State lean. The closer it gets here, I'm leaning more towards Texas. There's a lot of people picking Ohio State in this game, but right. you know, I don't know. I think this it's a big spot for Arch. I mean, I think he has to at least play well in this game. So we'll see how it plays, because he's going to get killed if he doesn't after last year's game between Texas and Ohio State.
1: Well, I think it's going to be a good ball game, and then I don't know. I mean, you know, I hate these teams are playing a big game like this, you know, so early. I wish there was another week or so before they kind of did that, but you know, it is what it is. We'll see what happens. So, any updates on the LSU deal? I guess everybody's voted to let LSU stay in the SEC for now.
0: Yeah, they did not technically vote, and then holding off, I guess, on punishment. We'll get into that in a little bit. We haven't really talked about it yet, but yeah, I mean, it seems to have crisis averted, but I do think the league got some of what they wanted from the standpoint of I think they have this to hold over LSU's head. From the standpoint, like here are the rules, you need to abide by them. If you're not going to abide by them, here's what the consequence is. So now I think that's been laid out. So we'll see.
1: I got you. Yeah. Well, look, one other thing. Yeah. I want everybody to bow their heads and remember 25 years ago today, September 11th, absolutely horrifying day in the history of this country. And everybody just remember the lost lives and the terrible moments that we went through in that day, and try to hope for best things in the future. Y'all have a good day, guys.
0: Hey, thanks for that, boys. Appreciate that. Yeah, it has been 25 years from September 11th, 2001. You know, we talk about it. We've talked about it before around here. I mean, this show was on the air. There were a lot of people listening. And learned about it on the air and that kind of stuff. But yeah, just a tragic day, and certainly a day of remembrance today there, Mark.
2: Yeah, and ESPN's been showing a lot of stuff last night and this morning.
0: Right.
2: Going back to you know, that time and that day and their shows and how they kind of covered it, and when sports came back after that and all those type of things.
0: Yeah.
2: So hard to believe it's been 25 years.
0: It is. I the thing that I know I say this when we get into this, it's the technology aspect of it. You know what I mean? Like, nobody had smartphones back then. Like, I mean, it's smartphones are such a part of our lives now that, like, if that would happen today, the amount of video that you would have. And, you know, we all experienced it through TV mostly. And I mean, it, horrifying for everybody that whatever you were doing that day, it was, I mean, look, this world changed forever after that. And like you said, it's hard to believe it's been 25 years.
2: Yeah. And there's still so many question marks surrounding that event. And did it really, you know, not that it didn't take place, but how did, you know, what actually happened and all the circumstances behind it, which is kind of intriguing to me. But what's chilling is when you hear the stories, you know, one of people that were trapped in there, that, you know, the calls or the texts or loved ones.
0: Yes. Before
2: that.

0: pass, or I heard one yesterday where a guy was his son was sick or something and at school and he went to pick him up from school, so he left. He left before it happened. And if that had not happened, he would have been in the building and probably not have made it. But you've got stories on that side too, where people were certainly very fortunate that they left the building and were not there that day.
1: Yeah, I mean it's I mean, yeah, there's all kinds of stories like that, the people that got out and the
0: The
1: people
0: human
1: who,
0: element of it, I guess, is
1: yes,
0: what I'm trying to say, both ways.
1: yeah. And we've talked about it. I mean, with the sports angle of it, with that Thursday night football game, that first sporting event back was South Carolina at Mississippi State. And we all remember that college football on Thursday nights was a big deal back then. And the way they did that and pulled that off with that game. I mean, you remember everybody was at the time was like, is it safe to go to stadiums? Is it safe to, gather in put a large group of people like that together? I mean, and
0: I was at
1: like
0: that
1: I said,
0: game. It
1: yeah,
0: was
1: I was
0: very
1: there too.
0: patriotic for sure.
1: Yep. Yeah. It was definitely a tough time. And, like I said, I think everybody, certainly whether you lived through it or didn't live through it. I mean, Abby and I were talking earlier and she was saying that, she wasn't born when it happened, but, grew up in school and, they watched all the videos and all that. So, I mean, it even the people who weren't here have, grown up learning about it and all that. And, it has been, it's just been, like I said, it's hard to believe it's been 25 years. I
0: People
1: can't.
0: did have cell phones at that time.
1: They did, but they didn't have smartphones. So they didn't have, like, you didn't have camera phones. You didn't have, I mean, you just had a regular flip phone back then. Did you have a smartphone? I didn't have a smartphone back then. I don't even know if I had a cell phone back then, to be honest with you. I was late to the game on the cell phone thing, though. I didn't want one for the longest
0: You
1: time.
0: didn't have the brown bag that hooked into the car
1: No,
0: with the long
1: no,
0: cord?
1: no, I did not have the bag phone.
0: The huge deal, yeah.
1: I did not carry a suitcase around with a phone
0: in
1: it.
0: Now, those little grays are silver Nokias.
1: Yes.
0: Those are still the most durable ones
1: oh,
0: that
1: yeah.
0: have ever been made. You could throw those things under an 18-wheeler and they would still work.
1: Run it over with a car, exactly. Yeah, that Nokia 5150, I believe, is what it was called. Yeah, those things you couldn't break those for anything. And now, drop a cell phone without a case on it. That thing's toast. All right.
0: Remember the little BlackBerry with the pen?
1: I didn't have one of those. I do remember them, though. Yeah. But yeah. All right. We're going to cell phone technology when we come back after this on the Fan. WJQS.

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0: All right, welcome back. It is Mississippi Sports this morning. It's Friday. It's 6:44 in the morning. Mark, before we get too far, USM at Auburn, 6:45 on the SEC Network. Auburn favored by 32.5. Ethan Hampton, throwing for 180 yards, a touchdown, and a pick this year for Auburn. Stephen Robinson, their leading rusher, with 123 yards and three touchdowns. And Mario Sanders, their leading receiver, six catches, 94 yards, and a touchdown. For Auburn, Byron Brown, 259 yards passing, but three picks on the year. Jeremiah Cobb is their leading rusher with 53 yards and a touchdown. And Keyshawn Singleton, seven catches, 89 yards. I got to think Auburn's, there was more expected out of that offense, and it really underperformed in that game against Baylor last week.
1: Yeah, and you know at home, especially in front of the home crowd, they're going to try to put up some points this weekend and be better with that. I told you I wasn't sold on him. I know he won some big games while he, you know, at his previous stop. And I know he's got all the intangibles. He's a winner. He can run the ball. He's tough. All those things. I don't think he's the greatest passer in the world.
0: Yeah. Yeah, I
1: told about Brown at Auburn.
0: Yeah, no, I know. Yeah, and I told you I kind of liked him going into the year. I knew he had that funky delivery, but I thought he might do a little something there. I'm not gonna, you know, just one game like you know, completely jump off the bandwagon per se. But yeah, I would think Auburn's trying to get some stuff going. USM, look, they were really good first game out. Against Alcorn, got off to a slow start, but they got it rolling there. It'll be interesting to see how they perform at Auburn. I don't expect them to win the game. I don't think anybody expects them to win the game. But what do you think, like, if they walk out of there, what do you feel they have to do to, feel pretty good about it, or at least, you know, be like, all right, you know, wasn't the worst thing imaginable.
1: Beat the spread.
0: Okay.
1: Get your check. Go back to Hattiesburg.
0: There you go. Just beat the spread. All right. There you go. All right. Mark, the other games going on this weekend, anything else that's catching your eye across the country that you're excited about?
1: Well, man, I like the fact that the games stack up time-wise.
0: Right.
1: You know, pretty well. I hope Oklahoma boat races Michigan. I mean, I'm looking forward to that game. And I do think this one may not get as much attention, but the Memphis-Boise game, I watched the Oregon-Boise game.
0: Yeah.
1: Boise's really good. They could have easily have won that game. We know Memphis had the big week one win over Vegas. So I think that one, to me, is sneaky good. The Iowa State-Iowa game always kind of has some intrigue there. A&M, what's A&M going to look like against Arizona State? You know, that's a game. You mentioned Kentucky, Alabama earlier.
0: Yeah.
1: Arizona, BYU. I mean, all those I think are definitely good games to tune into. And just a bit of rivalry with Kansas and Missouri. We mentioned that earlier too.
0: Yeah.
1: I think that should be a good game. You're going to see Kansas got their new facility there. And I think that's going to be very, very heated game as well.
0: Yeah, I was
1: not a great slate, but a better slate than I think last week. And then of course we're all going to be tuned into that Ohio State Texas game to see how that plays out. I'm still going to go with Ohio State. I know more and more people are kind of leaning Texas because it's at Texas, but
0: right.
1: I'm gonna stick with Ohio State.
0: Yeah, like I said, I'm a lean Texas now, but I've been hearing a lot of people kind of going Ohio State in that game, and I get it, but we'll see how that one plays out a little bit. I was in Memphis last week. I didn't go there, but the new Liberty Bowl looks nice. It is a nice looking stadium now. They like took off half the side of it, made it a little smaller. It's a little more intimate, and
1: that one side.
0: Yeah. Yeah, they got like a little party deck up there right now. Yeah,
1: yeah,
0: it looks pretty cool. I kind of want to go now. Maybe
1: I've had it on my notes for a while now, and we haven't really mentioned it. But did you hear what Charles Huff said? Took the shot at Ole Miss.
0: No.
1: Yeah, he wants recruits to know that Memphis is the place to be. And in the process, he kind of took a shot at Ole Miss.
0: Mm.
1: And he said, if you can play football at a really high level, don't go to Ole Miss. Come here. It's closer. It's better, in my opinion.
0: No.
1: Which I thought was really funny, considering where that Ole Miss program is right now.
0: Right.
1: And a lot of people took that as a shot as Huff's already kind of wanting that Mississippi State job. So he said... He's kind of angling for it already.
0: Yeah. Well, he's going to put a fence around Memphis, maybe. Who knows? We'll have to see.
1: Yeah.
0: All right, let's go to the phones here. I think we've got Josh. Josh, welcome to the show. How you doing today?
2: Good. Doug, can you fix Abby's nice and pleasant to talk to when she answers, you know, much better than having to hear you when you
0: answer? Well, that's good.
2: Can you fix her mic? You cannot hear her when she picks up the phone.
0: Oh, okay. All right. I'll have her speak up a little bit. I'll tell her to do that.
2: So yesterday, and I think you guys will vouch for this, I think it was Jeff, and if I'm wrong, excuse me, but somebody called in after I called yesterday, and he was getting on to me for not giving credit for where I get my information and acting like I know the inside scoop on Ole Miss. And I think you guys will vouch, I have stated numerous times that I have no inside contact at Ole Miss, that I listen to Chuck. I mean, I don't listen to Chuck. I listen to Neil and Chase, and that's where my info comes from. I've been open about that for years now, so... Know what you're talking about before you call in and go at somebody. Kind of a boring weekend this weekend for an Ole Miss fan. Hopefully, if like Mark said, if that game is anywhere close, then we've got some serious issues, and it's going to be a long year. Hopefully, Trinidad does not play much more than the first half, and they can get him off the field. I don't think Lacey will play. I don't think the other guys that were injured, I don't think any of them are going to see the field this weekend. They need to rest up and get ready for next week. But, you know, Ole Miss started as good as they were last year. They started pretty slow and looked pretty bad in a couple of games last year. I mean, the Washington State game was horrible. You know, they had a shot. Several games on. So I hope it's just early in the year, a bunch of new players still trying to gel and come together. But hopefully this weekend, you know, they can get the starters off the field, rest up, and get ready for that circus next week. But I am looking forward to I'm really looking forward to the state Minnesota game. I think we'll know more about Mississippi State after this week. And the Oklahoma and the Texas game, those two I think should be really interesting and give us a lot. We'll know a lot more about those after this weekend. So should be a good weekend. Looking forward to it. And then, good grief, next week's going to be a circus.
0: Yeah. Thanks for the call, Josh. Appreciate it. Let's go back to the phones here, Mark. We've got Curtis. Curtis, what's going on? How are you?
3: I'm doing well, Doug. Hey, Doug, got a question, man.
0: Yes.
3: And don't take this as a dig now. I'm just asking a question.
0: Go ahead.
3: Okay. So, you know, back before y'all show switched from, you know, y'all at the old station and you had the long show and y'all switched.
0: Right.
3: You all used to have a lot of in-depth I guess analysis stuff from beat writers, coaches. You had more interaction, I think, you know, with locals. And why don't y'all do that anymore? Is it because of that's a time constraint now or whatever? Because y'all used to really have a lot of guests on the show as far as like listening to us yap about stuff, you know, just hearing like some real experts that cover these teams and across the state. Why don't y'all do that anymore?
0: A lot of it is the time, because it's hard to get people. Certainly the first hour and probably the first, mostly the first hour and 15 minutes to an hour and a half are, you know, not conducive for that. You know, I've said we're going to do more interviews eventually. We have not, but maybe one of these days we will, start doing a few more, but it's a little harder to get them now. I'll say that also, but, yeah, I mean, it is, we try, but it's a little, it was a little time constraint to, some issues there, but yes.
1: Curtis.
3: Yeah.
1: Curtis.
3: Go ahead, Mark.
1: You want the real answer to that question?
3: yeah, go ahead. What is it, though?
1: Doug doesn't like interviews. That takes away from his time to talk.
0: That is not, true. That is not true. I like interviews as much as the next person.
3: Yeah, like when y'all had like Rod Walker, and of course, you know, Rod Walker's a guy. You know, people like that, you know, y'all just have come in, just some of the local. I didn't even know who covers the local teams in the state. Anyway, I don't even know who they are. So maybe more of some inside information from, because all of us on the outside, we say we know what's going on. For the most part, we don't know crap. But the people that's on the inside that cover the teams, maybe some, you know, assistant coaches, I'm going to kind of get the head coaches. But, you know, kind of like back, hey, y'all used to do. But I kind of thought that's what it was. We just wanted to hear from y'all, man. So y'all have a good weekend, man.
0: Take all care. Right, appreciate it. Yeah, no, and look, part of it, Mark, you know, I mean, back in the day when – you know, the Clarion Ledger was rocking and rolling. You had beat writers that were there for years upon years upon years. Now it's like the beat writers change all the time. I mean, you know, and like I said, it's a little hard to keep up with all that, to be honest with you. But yeah, it is tough. No, hey, don't stop, Mark, trying to tell people that it takes away from my talking time.
1: Just trying to keep it real on the show. That's all.
0: Keep it real. All right, we'll take a break. We'll be back. 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

0: boxing fans, mark your calendars. Ryan Garcia puts his welterweight world title on the line against hard-hitting top contender Conor Benn, plus undefeated Australian superstar Jai Opetaia takes on Noel Michalian. 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

All right, welcome back, Mississippi Sports This Morning. 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That way you always have it. 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And don't forget, we're podcasting the show now, so if you miss a portion of it, you want to go back and listen.

0: 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Spreaker.com. 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Look it up. Just look up Mississippi Sports This Morning. It'll be right there. You don't have to put in an email address. 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All right. Mark, we're going to go back to the phones again. We've got AK. AK, what's going on? How are you today?
1: Hey, I'm doing great. You know, if Josh has always expressed that his thoughts and ideas came from a guy named Neil and a guy named Chase, then how come Karaoke Jeff didn't know that? So that means that he doesn't always express. Because Karaoke's been texting for a minute. Right? He's not a new texter, right?
0: He's not a new texter. No.
1: Right? And if he's the one that texts that in. So you mean this whole time? Because I wonder why he would always say, AK gets his stuff from Steve Robertson. And I'm like, what is he talking about? But he was projecting the whole time. So this whole time I've been fussing with a parrot? A cockatoo? You mean Mark's favorite caller is a cockatoo? Oh, my God. I'm out here spitting my original thoughts from my brain that I digest from information from all sources, right? I'm like a human AI. That's why I'm so accurate. You know what I mean? It's like, but this dude is a freaking, it's like busting in the comments in YouTube and you realize you've been battling a bot form. Oh, my God. Mark's favorite caller. My God. Anyways, I know y'all hate having to comment on that.
0: Oh, right. Okay. Go ahead.
1: Because of who he's allied with. But anyway,
0: Mark.
1: Look here, this game is huge. Huge, right?
0: It's what you've built your argument on all summer, right?
1: Exactly. Okay. That's exactly what I was thinking. I would think this game was going to project us because what it is, it's like it takes two things to win. You got to have talent and you have to have belief. And then, I can say it's three things. Then you have to learn how to win, right? You can have a good team. But like what I think Mark said on this show, Auburn last year, how many one-score games they lost? Arkansas last year, how many one-score games they lost? Which they both still have the head coach if they won those games, right? Auburn would have been in the playoffs. I think it was like seven games, I think that's what Mark said. You know, so you have to learn how to win. And going on the road in an environment like this, I have no idea why State's favorite in this game. They shouldn't be. You go ahead, coaching record. I mean, y'all are sleeping on P.J. Fleck. He took that Western Michigan team to a big bowl game. I mean, he's won like almost 100 ball games, right? This guy's been super solid. I mean, they're good at home. They have the most cohesive lineup, right, in the Big Ten. The players, I think they only have three transfers that start, I think, if that many that start. Right, so this
0: they
1: team
0: the most
1: is well gelled,
0: down.
1: Well put together, and they're sitting in state with all this Heisman buzz and all this stuff, whatever. I mean, dude, if I was a betting man, I would be betting on Minnesota, you know. But I'm a State fan, so let's do it. Let's take this thing 9 wins, win the Heisman Trophy. Thanks, Cockatoo.
0: All right, appreciate the call. He's killing himself over there.
2: He's making himself.
0: Cracking himself
2: it's
0: up.
2: It's crazy how, like, me and BOC are buddies. Me
0: That's
2: and Josh
0: right.
2: Josh are buddies. I've never met Josh before.
0: Everybody knows who you're friends with.
2: I like his calls. I like Curtis's calls. I like a lot of the calls.
0: Yes. You like Boyce's calls.
2: I'm not with Josh in any kind of way. Seemed like a good guy to me.
0: Yeah. No. AK.
2: Him and AK don't like each other too well. But.
0: And they call right after each other all the time, which is always strange to me.
2: I don't
0: know
2: AK either. He's very entertaining. So
0: yes. Yes. Yeah.
2: He said what he said. Is his own AI? Is that what he said?
0: Yeah, that's what he was saying. Hey, did you see the story where they said AI is going to kill us all in the next half decade?
2: I was just about to bring that up. That's scary that we both thought about that at the same time.
0: Yes.
2: I hope that's not true.
0: Yeah, me too. But, you know, I've been saying it for a while. We don't need to be messing around with this stuff. But, hey, you know, not that I know anything. But, you know, I've seen The Terminator. I saw, what was that other movie? The Will Smith movie. What was the one with the robots? You remember that one? The computer?
2: You're our movie expert.
0: I know, and I can't remember that movie either. It was with him and Tom Brady's baby mama was in it. but I can't think of the name of that. iRobot. That's it. That's it. Or is that the vacuum cleaner? What is a vacuum cleaner? You know, the, I don't know, something. No, that's a Roomba. Anyway. All right. But yeah, so scary stuff out there with the AI. Hopefully somebody gets that thing under control. That's all I'm saying.
2: You don't know what to believe and what not to believe.
0: Well, I don't want to. I don't want to live in a sewer, hiding from. You know, I saw a Terminator. I don't. That's not how I want to live. I'm going to be battling machines. I'm good, looking like Arnold Schwarzenegger. So I'm all right. I'm going to pass that. I don't want to be doing that stuff. But anyway, all right. I digress. Mark, another story. The Big Ten, I know this was kind of a little bit a couple of days ago, but the Big Ten says it's going to be more transparent in its replay reviews and the process is going forward. They said they're going to, you know, there's going to be great transparency in the replay review process, and it's going to extend all conference games as well in 2026, as well as home non-conference games, matchups officiated by Big Ten crews. So my question is, why are all conferences not doing this? Why do we not have transparency with replay from everybody?
2: Yeah, I mean, I think eventually that's what's going to lead us to that.
0: Yeah.
2: Especially with the gambling aspect of things. I think that's really, really big.
0: Yeah. The XFL had done it for the last couple of years. It was one of the more fascinating things with, you know, that spring league. Was the fact that the replay officials and all that, where you got into the whole replay center and you saw what they were thinking and what was going on with it. I don't know why we have this as this gigantic mystery out there. Because
2: not going to help Western Michigan at all right now.
0: No.
2: Very convenient timing that this happens after that particular game.
0: Do you think that, let me ask you this, if we would have had, if it would have been live, do you think it plays out the same way? Like if there's, you know, I don't know. I almost feel like if the replay officials were sitting there going like, everybody out there is listening to us on this right now, maybe we don't make the decision that we made. I don't know. It just, you wonder if the transparency helps them get the calls right a little bit more than they do sometimes.
2: Think about Michigan, Doug. And, of course, the hockey story broke yesterday. I don't know if you saw that with the hockey players making certain claims about stuff. But, I mean, you go back to – I mean, there's a lot of people that don't like Dave Portnoy. You go back to the Connor Stallions. You go back to Harbaugh. You know, this whole Bryce Underwood story. You got the whole Sherrone Moore saga. I mean, it's a lot that's been going on. Dusty May leaves – after winning a national title and goes to the pros. I mean, there's a lot of stuff that's going on there at that Michigan program.
0: Yeah.
2: The last however many months since they won the national title.
0: Yeah.
2: Think about it.
0: Oh, it's been a little bad, not a little bit. It's been a disaster there. I mean, they've scandal and, you know, bad story after bad story. So
2: Burgergate.
0: Yes. Yet they've had some national championships mixed in with all that also. So, yeah. It's been a wild variance of things going on in Ann Arbor. All right, we'll take a break. We'll come back. We'll read text after this. 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

0: All right, welcome back, Mississippi Sports. This morning, for Mark Alexander, I am Doug Colson. We're going to get Abby in here with the text. I want to give her enough lead-up time so I didn't catch her off guard like yesterday. Abby, let's read some text.
1: Okay, Mike Evans looks like good free agent pickup for 49ers. Hate Stribling got hurt last night. Yeah. Willie's Rams big super team flop.
0: Oof. That was a rough outing for the Rams, who were supposed to be all world everything, right, Mark?
2: Well, yeah, you know, you had the guy Dejon Love out there faking and impersonating being a 49ers player.
0: Right.
2: I think that was somebody, there was a lot of guys in Rams uniforms out there that were disguised as NFL players yesterday.
0: Is there?
2: But I do think if they score there, if he scores there at the goal line, I think it may be a little bit different game. But clearly, they wasted all that money sending all those guys over there and the whole sleep thing and all that, because they looked like they were sleepwalking during the game.
0: Yeah, it was not. And I don't know how much that whole thing played into it or whatever, but something was not right with that Rams team because, again, Matthew Stafford was terrible, 15 to 25 for 155 yards and a pick. Miles Garrett, you talked about Dejon Love. I think he might have had more stats than Miles Garrett had in that game. He didn't record anything. I'm like, you're not even sure he played. And I know they said he's been a little banged up and all that. Aaron Donald's not part of the team yet, so I know that's coming. But not a great jumping off point for this Rams team that's supposed to be all world everything. So I don't know. And they're getting killed online, but
2: that's you read that. You know, they sent 15 staffers over the last 2 years and had their body, they tracked their bodies and their sleep rhythms. And so they took that approach that they did because of that. I mean, think about all that money that cost to send those 15 staffers over there the last 2 years. Trial and error approach. I mean, clearly, you know, them coming in on such short notice and all and making that long flight was not the right answer. And you gotta wonder too, Doug, how is that going to affect their next game? Can you imagine 2 24-hour flights in a 3 or 4 day span?
0: Yeah.
2: Can't imagine how that's being great for the body.
0: No, and you know, I did my curiosity out of the 15 staffers. Did they send any 38-year-olds with bad backs over there? Because we know that probably didn't bode well for Matt Stafford that long. Yeah. I know he's not flying. In the back of the plane. Having to sit in a regular airplane chair for the whole ride. I mean, I saw the accommodations they had. It was pretty awesome.
2: They were plush.
0: But still, I just think, like, it's got to affect your body at some level just to go over, and then all of a sudden you're playing a game at 10:30 in the morning over there, but it's 7:30 here. And the whole thing was just, I don't know. It was so weird watching that game last night.
2: Well, it was a day game.
0: I know.
2: Here at night, I almost felt like I was watching a replay or something. I didn't think it was live.
0: Yes, I
2: and
0: was.
2: And the fans are about a mile away from the field.
0: Yeah, 100,000.
2: On top of that, yeah. So much for Bill Plaschke's column. I don't know if you saw that with the LA Times.
0: I didn't read it.
2: Saying they were going to go undefeated on their way to winning another home Super Bowl title.
0: It might not happen. And speaking of.
2: So much for that one. And the texter mentioned Stribling, too.
0: Yeah.
2: Achilles injury, you think? I mean, not playing doctor, but, I mean, that was sad to see him carted off the field because it seemed like he was poised for a big rookie year.
0: Yeah. And
2: A.J. Brown's out for a month, so I don't know what it is with the Ole Miss receivers.
0: Yeah, not great start for them. DK better watch out, with the Steelers. But, yeah, it is a we'll see. I mean, the 49ers, I thought they were – they looked really good, but, yeah, didn't escape the injury bug there, that thing that has plagued that team to a certain extent. But, yeah, I don't know. And speaking while we're talking about injuries, Sam Darnold, they said he's kind of dodged a bullet a little bit, they think, and not putting him on the IR. So you would think that They think he's coming back before the 4-week mark. So, yeah, we'll see what happens there. So 2-3 weeks maybe on his injury. So you would think that they could survive that a little bit. We'll see what happens.
2: Nobody cares.
0: I care, Mark. And you know, I was terrified that he was done for the year. So, you know.
2: Yeah, that would not have been good news. Thing. You always have to worry about it. You didn't want the Aaron Rodgers type of injury.
0: Yeah.
2: Hey, one more quick note on that sleep thing with the Rams. When I was reading that, I also came across the Memphis story where Huff, they hired a sleep physician also, spent $20,000 on that, you know, heading into that Vegas game with it being a 9 p.m. Central time deal. And it worked out well for them because they outscored Vegas 20-7 in the second half of that game.
0: Yeah, there's all kinds of... How do
2: you
0: get that
2: job, be a sleep physician? You could be a sleep physician, Doug.
0: I'd have to sleep a lot better. I'll tell you that much, because I'm awful. So, I don't sleep well at all. All right, let's go to the phones. We've got Stu. Stu, what's going on? How are you today?
3: I'm doing pretty good. Cool. You know what the best part of this show is, besides what? Curtis?
0: What's that?
3: You know... Abby reading the text. Why don't y'all let her read the text? My goodness.
0: Well, we were about to read the text, and then you called.
3: And then you'd have to go on a 10-minute tirade.
0: Well, we were about to read the text, and then you called. So now who's blocking it?
3: No, this is a caller-driven show. Don't blame that on me.
0: Well, you just said that's the best part of the show is reading the text, but I said we were reading text, and then, you know, you called in. So there you go. So now it's your fault.
3: You know, I called in because you and Mark going on this 10-minute tirade.
0: Yeah, well, sometimes it happens.
3: Yeah. Come on now.
0: All right. We'll stay away from the tirades. So, go ahead.
3: So is Southern Miss playing this weekend?
0: They are. They're playing Auburn.
3: Oh.
0: We talked about it.
3: I just did. You win.
0: We talked about it earlier in the show today. It was like 6:45. 6:45, we talked about it.
3: Oh, yeah. Okay. That was that. Oh, and Southern Miss is playing Auburn. They got to play better to see how they do.
0: Yes.
3: And on to the next game.
0: You expecting a big win this weekend? What are you expecting?
3: I expect them to go there and try to win the game.
0: Well, I'm not expecting them to go there and try to lose the game, but, I mean, are you expecting them to win the game?
3: I don't know. That's why we play the game, right?
0: That's right.
3: And as long as Coach Anderson is wearing Christ is king, then, yep. You know, we got Christ on our side. So
0: that's right. He was rocking that Southern Miss black and gold, that shirt the other day in the Eagle Walk.
3: It looked pretty good, didn't it?
0: Yeah.
3: I'm surprised nobody has thrown a hissy fit about that, but,
0: I don't know. I haven't heard anybody say anything about it. I mean, but yeah, I got what you're saying.
3: Yeah. I do want to remember 25 years ago today.
0: Yeah.
3: So, I remember y'all were on air and it was an awkward show all the way around because of what was going on.
0: Right.
3: Right. And, there's a few things that's happened in this country, Pearl Harbor, 9/11, you know, that we can look back on where we were viciously attacked and so many people lost their lives. So I just hope everybody remembers today and it should never be forgotten. So
0: yeah,
3: that's all I got, y'all.
0: All right. Appreciate it. Thanks for the call, Stu. Yeah, no, I think everybody certainly remembers where they were, and I would hope that people don't forget about, you know, and you think about it too. I mean, in 25 years, there's so many people that aren't here anymore and that weren't here when it happened. So, yeah, I mean, it's time marches on, but I think I hope as a country we've done a good job remembering what happened 25 years ago.
2: Yeah, hey, Doug, going back to that Southern Miss game.
0: Yep.
2: $1.85 million the Golden Eagles are going to receive from Auburn for playing that game. Auburn leads the series 18-5. They've won four straight. Actually, Auburn's 18-0 all time versus Sunbelt, winning by an average margin of 44-13. And if you look back to last year, they beat South Alabama 31-15 as a 25-point favorite.
0: There you go.
2: Anyway, the good news for Southern Miss is they have not been as good at home as they have been in the past, these last several years. Even though it's a really, really, really good atmosphere over there for a game. One of the best atmospheres in the league, I feel like.
0: Yeah, no, that I have not been there for a game. My daughter's actually going to that game this weekend. So she's heading over to Auburn. So I'm hoping she takes some pictures and that kind of stuff. And we'll see what happens there. I don't think it's going to turn out too well for her Golden Eagles, but she's going to enjoy the atmosphere. So there you go. All right. Yeah.
2: Look, and there was a lot of people that mentioned Blake Anderson's shirt. It kind of went viral in a way. They even asked him about it at his press conference.
0: Well, I think Stu was saying like maybe people getting negative about it or whatever. I didn't hear anybody saying anything, negative about it or anything along those lines.
2: It didn't go all MLB with the hat issue and all that.
0: Right,
2: stuff.
0: There wasn't controversy involved. So,
2: but you're right in the middle of the Bible Belt too. So
0: yeah. So, yep. All right. I tell you what, we'll take a break and then we'll get back to what Stu says, the best part of the show, which is Abby reading the text, and we'll try to shut up and not say anything while she does that. All right. We'll be back on the fan. What are you coughing about? We'll be back on the fan. WJQS.
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0: All right, welcome back, Mississippi Sports. 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All right, let's get Abby in here to read some text and Mark pipe down.
1: So I guess the LSU was not kicked out of the SEC and Lane Kiffin was not suspended. Surprise, surprise.
0: Well, there you go. Yeah, Mark, go ahead.
2: No, I was told to be quiet, so go ahead.
0: I was just going to say, because we haven't really talked about that issue yet, I think the league maybe wanted to state the rules of what they are, make sure that there's no more of this stuff, and you know, let everybody know what's going to be the price if some of this continues. So I think they're expecting LSU to quiet down a little bit.
2: Yeah, no news is good news, I guess, as far as LSU's concerned. And you know, I don't know if anything will come out today. They could do the Friday news dump late afternoon and make a call on that. Maybe they're trying to get their ducks in their row legal-wise. I'm not sure. But, yeah, as of now, no sanctions placed on LSU after the meeting. I guess they said the meeting was more meant to discuss recent matters involving the conference as far as expectations and responsibilities of each member. Yeah. So maybe nothing comes out of it. I thought for sure there would be some kind of fine and some kind of suspension. Maybe not.
0: Yeah. I was kind of on the – I thought there was like a while back, and then, you know, yesterday we were talking about it. I was kind of like I wasn't sure the SEC would do it. I thought

0: And I, again, when you look at the suit that the, you know, that the SEC filed, I think they make it pretty clear that they think or know that LSU was behind those players suing the NCAA. So there we go. All right.
1: What did you think of the SEC statement that they put out?
0: I thought it was fine. I didn't take it one way or the other. I don't. What were your thoughts? I mean, did you?
1: I think everybody was thinking it was going to be a lot more than that. And I guess they felt like they had to put one out. But they just, those discussions will continue as the conference and its member universities work toward an appropriate resolution.
0: Yeah. Which
1: so kind I think of this door still open. It opens the door a little bit still.
0: And that's kind of what I was getting at. I mean, I think they want the door to be open and they want it to be hanging there and kind of be like, you know, okay, LSU, like, keep it up. Now, does the governor and the AG and the senators, do they get the, you know, the message? I don't know. All right, Abby's looking at me. We have to read text.
2: Sorry, I was told I was able to read my text, and then I wasn't able to read my text after all
0: right.
2: One.
0: All right, sorry.
2: Dog tired.
0: I'll shut my mic off.
2: Have you guys ever heard of a mercy rule in football? 10-minute fourth quarter? Miami did that last night. Remember, cell companies used to charge by the tower used and call duration. Our company had a single bag phone. My dad called a customer in Phoenix, forgot to hang up. $580, LOL.
0: Whoa. Man. Yeah, the old bag phone. Remember after, what was it? Was it after 9 o'clock at night calls were free? What was the time? I can't remember with the cell phone. You remember the, used to have, and then it was minutes. You had, you know, so many minutes.
1: Abby, we're going to have to teach you to run the board where you can cut Doug's mic off.
2: I know, right?
1: Right.
2: I have so many texts and he won't let me read them.
1: Right, but did you watch any of that game last night? That 77-7. It was a joke.
0: Did not watch the Florida A&M Miami game.
1: Yeah, they could have just called it off. Malachi Toney, man, dude, he's legit. He's got to be first team All American. He did strike the Heisman pose again. He may be in the running when it's all said and done.
0: I mean, are we really striking the Heisman pose against Florida A&M? Is that, do we really need to do that? Like, that's the problem. That's the problem I have with the Heisman pose. I don't care that these guys are striking the Heisman pose, but like, pick your spots. You know what? Miami's going to have plenty of opportunities. Malachi Toney's going to have plenty of opportunities against plenty of opponents to strike a Heisman pose. I'm not sure he needs to do it against the Rattlers.
1: Man, their schedule's not very difficult. They're probably going to run the table. He made another great catch, too, over a guy's back. But yeah. Anyway, go ahead, Abby.
0: All right. We got a phone call. Let's go to the phone, okay. And then we'll get Abby in here for the text. All right. Let's get Hot Sauce in here. Hot Sauce, what's going on? How are you?
3: Good morning, everybody. I'm going to make this short and sweet. I will apologize for that Northern Illinois pick last week and that Kentucky pick last week. But overall, on my crackers with butter with my partner, my record, I'm not going to speak for my co-host on our podcast, but I went 6-8 in the top 25 against the spread. And part of my omission when I was doing show prep, we are amateurs, I accidentally skipped over the national champion Indiana Hoosiers, and we didn't make that pick. So my 6-8 does not include that. But against the spread in the SEC, I went 13-3. And straight up, like I said, I did lose the Northern Illinois game, but that was the only game straight up I lost last week. My three picks this week, I've got Kansas beating Missouri 33-29. I've got the Mustard Buzzards covering, losing though against Auburn 24-7. Then I've got Texas winning 23-17. I hope Mississippi State plays well, but I remember a time back in the 90s when Mississippi State went on the road and lost to Houston when Jackie was there, and you know, glory days were soon after that. So even if we lose a road game tonight, I think better days are ahead for State, but I don't know if they'll be as good as glory days. Y'all have a wonderful, safe, blessed weekend.
0: All right. Bye. Appreciate it. Thanks for the call there. Yeah. There you go.
1: I'm a little surprised State's favorite in that game. I really am.
0: You know,
1: I think the coaching matchup goes to Minnesota. Obviously, the home location goes to Minnesota. Touts.

0: State's the roster probably talent-wise, State has more talent, but two out of the three go to Minnesota. Look,
1: Yeah.
0: it's supposed to be sunny and 73 in Minneapolis too. The State's going to be loving that weather
1: How
0: after
1: awesome would
0: experiencing
1: that
0: all these
1: be?
0: 100-degree days.
1: Yeah. Hey, look, we're like low 90s right now. I'll take it. I'll take that. But yeah, it's supposed to crank back up on Sunday. So there you go. All right, more text.
2: Dude, Not So Innocent's three takes on the sports book this week are USM to cover 33.5 versus Auburn, State cover the one versus Minnesota, and Sunday the Lions easily -7 against the Saints. Rack Dan Campbell's revenge.
1: All right. There you go. Everybody getting their picks in here. That's good.
2: Hey guys, Jimmy Reb here. It's hard to believe that 9/11 was a quarter century ago today. So many Americans have forsaken God. It's a wonder that we're still here. My Rebels played Charlotte this weekend. I hope they don't overlook them like they did Washington State last season, barely escaping with a win. And I haven't been able to find anything on Kiffin's possible punishment. I hope it's pretty severe. He deserves it. And finally, the Rams laid an egg last night. So much for their aura.
1: Yeah. Well, I think the whole Kiffin thing right now, I think it's kind of in a holding pattern. I think it's kind of like, don't do anything else. I think that's where the SEC is, you know, like, okay, cooler heads have prevailed. We're going to, you know, monitor this situation. And if we need to jump in again, or if there's any other issues, I think you could see maybe some of those penalties, but it does seem like they're maybe skating, but they did leave the door open that they could hand out. They could still hand out some penalties, but I don't know. I just think if you were going to do it, you were going to do it, and you're not. I don't know.
0: I thought Mac Elko, did you see his quote? I thought he summed it up pretty well, the Texas A&M coach.
1: Yeah.
0: And he said, this is a little bit like the son figuring out where the limits are until dad comes home and raises his voice. And then the son goes, I was just kidding. I didn't mean any of that. Yeah. I think that's what you're seeing. LSU will be in the SEC. This is just a little bit of parenting going on right now. That was his quote. I thought that was pretty good.
1: Yeah, it's a good way of putting it. It makes some sense. Yeah, and that's the whole thing. I mean, it's not – I don't think it's that LSU tried this. I don't know if it's that LSU, tried to get these players in. It was the fact that the way they went about it when they were – you know, it became obvious that this wasn't going to be what the league wanted and that they kept going with it and they kept fighting for it and they kept taking it to court and they kept doing all this other stuff and then carrying on in the media and then their politicians got involved and it just got out of control. So, all right, we'll take a break. We'll be back after this.

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8: All right, welcome back. Mississippi Sports this morning. All right, third time's the charm on the text messages. Let's go. All right, not saying anything.
9: I vehemently disagree with Curtis. I do not want to waste time with boring guys giving us depth chart updates. Slacker on slacker is the best.
8: Yeah. Oh, we've had some slacker on slacker crime today.
9: Yes, Josh, it is because you are a jackwagon. Mark doesn't like my calls. Stu the first.
8: Man. How about that?
10: I like Stu. I like Stu's calls.
8: He said you don't like his calls, and then he's attacking Jai. Everybody's attacking everybody today. What is going on?
9: There must be something in the air.
8: Yeah.
10: I don't have anything against Stu at all.
8: Mark attacked me this morning.
10: I did do that, yes. Yeah. And will continue to do so.
8: I don't know what I did, but okay.
10: Okay.
8: What did I do?
10: Oh, nothing, Doug. Oh. Nothing at all.
8: Mm. Interesting.
9: Is Russell Wilson coming back to the Seahawks? He's better than Drew Lock.
8: He is not. And no, Drew Lock's a man. I don't know what you're talking about.
9: All right. Auburn is on upset alert. You heard it here first.
8: Uh-oh. A lot of people picking Southern Miss with the points there.
10: Hey, that'd be sweet if they go over there and win. I love it.
8: It'd be awesome.
9: I mean, New Mexico State did it against Auburn.
8: Fair point.
9: Auburn.
10: There's a lot of teams that have done it in recent years.
8: Yeah. At least 70 a year for the last 5 years, but go ahead.
10: Yeah.
9: Auburn's pregame is awesome. I love when they let the eagle out of the press box and he flies from the sideline to sideline, gradually descending until he lands on the 50-yard line, Wes.
8: That's pretty cool.
9: I saw that live. It was really fun.
8: Yeah. I've never been. I'd like to go to a game there, though.
9: Like I told y'all the other day, I saw nothing that would lead to a suspension of Kiffin, Curtis.
8: No, there you go. He says no on the suspension. Yeah. I think they would have if they would have kept going. I have no doubt in my mind there would have been a suspension. I think they like where they have them right now. Because they know if they do anything else that the hammer could drop on them. So.
9: Okay. Douglas, I need your NFL game knowledge to explain this logic. Netflix NFL host L. Duncan, you take the number one defense in the world versus the number two defense in the world.

0: Who's winning? Because defense wins championships, right? Huh? Do defenses line up against each other now, or the analysts getting dumber? This is the face of Netflix sports programming. Is AK in a straitjacket? Why do you even have a text line, Doug? Text line, Doug, I'm going to be quiet now. Doug, blah, blah, blah, for 15 minutes. Abby never gets to read them. Mark, you have 15 seconds before the end of the show. What are your thoughts on my talking for 2 hours?
1: rack that text.
2: I'll yeah, like, did you send it?
1: No, I don't. Yeah. No, I don't know the text line number. Yeah. You have to tell it to me all the time. You yeah. know, I don't know it.
2: How about you write it down? That way, I won't have to tell it to you.
1: Yeah, I've done that before, but I just always tend to lose it. Yeah, on a notebook.
2: Amazing yeah. how that happens.
1: Mm-hmm.
2: Go ahead.
0: Mizzou will dominate the joke of the school up to the west. MIZ.
2: Hmm. About that.
1: Got a local Missouri fan in the area.
2: That's right.
1: It's good to know.
2: Yeah. That game tonight, Friday night. I know you don't like the Friday night college.
1: Yeah, not really. But I am looking forward to that game with all the hostility and stuff with both sides. It's a big deal there. Big yes. rivalry.
2: Yeah. I like those Kansas uniforms for some reason. I shouldn't, but I do. I don't know. I'm trying not to talk.
0: No, it's okay. Y'all can talk. Then we're all caught up on the Texans right now.
2: Oh, we're all caught up.
0: Yes, you can talk a little harder.
2: We have plenty of time. Mark, what do you have in your notebook?
1: I got tons of stuff.
2: Go ahead. Lay it on us.
1: Yeah. Well, I was going back to that Ole Miss real quick. You're talking about TV and stuff.
2: Yeah.
1: And watching those games, whether it be Friday, Saturday, whatever. You know how many? Did you see how many people watched the Ole Miss Louisville game?
2: I did not see the numbers on that.
1: 4.7 million was the number for that, and it peaked at 6.2 million.
2: Oh, wow.
1: Yeah. So a lot of eyes on that Ole Miss game.
2: Yeah, that's you know.
1: That's a big number. That's a big number.
2: That's a real big number. I mean, especially now it was. I don't want to say it was standalone because you had the Notre Dame game on at the same time.
1: Which makes it even more so, yes.
2: But it, you know, normally if an Ole Miss game is getting that kind of eyeballs, there's an Alabama involved, there's a Georgia involved, yes. there's a, yep. so, yeah, I mean, that's impressive. And maybe that's the Trinidad Shambles factor.
1: Yeah. Speaking of big numbers, that I saw that came across this too. Tiger Stadium, we mm-hmm. had a big game with Clemson. The long lightning delay helped yep. at the concession stand. They had a record $2.3 million in net main concourse concession sales in the Clemson game.
2: Yeah.
1: They sold over 41,000 cans of Michelob Ultra. They sold 33,000, it's not like Tiger Waters, almost 10,000 Chick-fil-A sandwiches.
2: Good God.
1: And on and on and on. But they racked up just at the concession stand
2: yeah.
1: at Tiger Stadium.
2: Well, they need the money, so.
1: Yeah, absolutely, to pay all those players.
2: Got a lot of bills.
1: I'd rather them get the money at the concession stand, wouldn't you?
2: Sure, than a children's charity.
1: Hospital?
2: Yeah.
1: Yeah.
2: Yeah.
1: I mean, at least, you know. Anyway, I thought that was pretty interesting there.
2: That is. That's crazy that you had it down to the chicken sandwich number.
1: Well, you know. But,
2: yeah, no, they keep track of all that stuff.
1: Yeah, that's a good way to do it. You know, when we talked about the TV and the TV windows and how things line up, I don't know if you saw it. Very, very unfortunate. And I mentioned this earlier too in the week with how hot it is and how hot it's been at all these games. And I know for TV, you got to play them at certain times and it's very unfortunate
2: yeah.
1: with the heat and all, but there was an Iowa band member that died after collapsing in Saturday's game this past week. Yeah. And you know, we mentioned a lot of those places where they had to bring the paramedics in to, you know, as many as 200, 300, not deaths, but just heat related incidents. Yeah.
2: Well,
1: at these stadiums.
2: And a lot of those, which is crazy, a lot of them, they make them wear their full band uniforms like early on in the year. It's yeah. like, I mean, I get it, but, you know, I know for my daughter, those band uniforms, they do nothing other than they're super hot when it's hot, and they don't do anything when it's cold, you know, protecting you from the elements at all. But yeah, I'm just shocked sometimes when I see those bands up there, and I understand you got to perform and all that at halftime, but like, good Lord, let them take their coats off when they're up in the stands. It's just, it's kind of wild that they have to sit there in that uniform. And a lot of times they're not in the best seats, and they got the sun beating down on them and all that. I mean, yeah, it's, I don't know.
1: Yeah, bouncing around here, but I didn't realize this until yesterday. There's a Jack Crystal connection with Minnesota.
2: Really?
1: Yeah. Before coming to Mississippi State, Jack Crystal actually studied broadcast journalism at Minnesota in 1947.
2: Oh, wow.
1: Yeah, which I thought that was pretty cool. The coach for Crystal's first Mississippi State football game was Murray Warmath, who would later lead the Gophers for nearly two decades. So you never know, right?
2: With yeah,
1: I was not aware of that at all with Jack Crystal. But just, you know, we need to get some picks in, I guess, real quick and talk about those games. But I just think it's going to be a lot about tempo. I mean, Minnesota's going to want those 10, 11, 12, 13 play drives where they pound the ball with Darius Taylor, the big running back.
2: Yeah.
1: And then it looks like they, you know, they're more comfortable now with Drake Lindsey, and that they're throwing the deep ball a little bit more. But State wants to play up tempo, and it'd be nothing. The Minnesota would love for State to kind of go three and out, and then Minnesota, you know, take 7-8 minutes off the clock with one of those long, long drives.
2: Yeah.
1: But I just think it's going to be, if that's happening, and you see them just kind of, Taylor gets 25 or 30 carries, and they just keep pounding the line of scrimmage, that's going to definitely favor Minnesota.
2: All right, Mark.
1: And can Mississippi State block some of those defensive edges?
2: Yeah.
1: We know how good Anthony Smith is.
2: All right, who you got in that game? Mississippi State getting a point and a half, giving up a point and a half at Minnesota.
1: Well, it depends on where you look at that. I saw State favored in one of those this morning. I'm going to lean Minnesota just because I feel like they have the coaching advantage and they have the location advantage playing at home.
2: I'll go Mississippi State. What the heck? Charlotte, Ole Miss, the 45 and a half, whatever the number is that you have, they cover that?
1: Yeah. I mean, I don't think Pete Golding cares if they do or they don't, but right. I would feel like they would, yes.
2: Auburn, 32 and a half over Southern Miss. Who you got in that one?
1: Yeah, I'll take Southern Miss to cover. I mean, I feel like Auburn will win the game.
2: I'll go with Auburn, but I do think Southern Miss kind of maybe keeps that respectable for a little while, and then maybe, you know, Auburn gets a late touchdown or two to push them over the number. But, yeah, I'll go Auburn there. Alabama at Kentucky. Kentucky getting 10 at home against Alabama.
1: I'll take Alabama.
2: All right. There you go. I'll take Alabama, too. Oklahoma at Michigan. You seem to think
1: Oklahoma all the way.
2: Yeah. I don't know why. I feel like Michigan can bounce back, but I'll take Oklahoma also. What about Arizona, BYU? Let's go with some of the ones around the country
1: BYU.
2: There. All right. Ohio State, Texas, Mark. It's a big one.
1: Ohio State.
2: All right. I'll take Texas. I don't like this game either way. I think it's kind of a coin flip, but yeah, I think Arch gets his revenge this year after last year. So we'll see what happens. Any other ones you want to pick?
1: No, I mean, there was the Memphis.
2: Yeah, Memphis, go ahead. Memphis, Boise.
1: I'll take Boise in that one.
2: All right. I'll ride with Memphis. So there you go. All right. That's going to wrap us up for today. Have a great weekend, everybody. We'll be back on Monday with another edition of Mississippi Sports This Morning on The Fan, WJQS.
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10: The debate rages on. You two overrated. Now Dylan wants to tell me his 5 greatest Irish artists. Is that what the category is?
11: That's correct, Dan. I have my list.
10: Okay, go ahead. Let me hear it.
11: We're going to start off. They're in no particular order, but I think we can. This might be agreed upon. Van Morrison.
10: Yeah, he's great.
11: Number one.
10: Yeah.
11: The Cranberries. No.
10: Come on. I mean, come on.
11: Well, you're going to hate this one then. Thin Lizzy. The Boys Are Back in Town is better than any U2 song.
10: Oh my God.
11: The Wolf Tones. And the Pogues.
10: Pogues, you can put the Pogues in there with Van Morrison, absolutely.
11: Maybe Sinead O'Connor.
10: Sinead O'Connor had a moment there. Cranberries had one great song that's played all the time.
11: Two.
10: Hey. Okay, so two songs.
11: Yeah, two more than
10: wow.
11: U2 has. Yeah.
10: Oh my God.
12: Linger and Zombie?
11: Yeah, those are probably the two most famous. Yeah. Linger is a great song.
10: I know. Played a lot.
11: Okay. So is Sunday Bloody Sunday. Still haven't found what I'm looking for. That song is.
10: What is wrong with I still haven't found what I'm looking for?
11: It's not it's a bad song and it's played ad nauseum on the radio.
10: Are you listening to U2 radio? Is that why you're hearing all these songs? Because I can't imagine the channels you'd be listening to that U2 would be played.
11: Well, I mean, like any.

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0: Yes, I do. All righty. Last call for phone calls. What we learned. What's in store for Monday? Monday, by the way. 877-3DP show. Steve Young is one of my favorites, but one of my favorite people. He just has stories. He got a sense of humor. One of the great quarterbacks of all time, obviously. James and Eugene. We'll try to sneak a couple of calls in here this day in sports history as well. Hi, James.
1: Dang, Dan. First time, long time. I just want to say 6'1", 200 pounds. Been waiting for that bell for a long time. All right, my man. All right. Niners fan over here. Marvin shouting out. 1984 was my birthday year, and I've never seen the Niners win a Super Bowl as an adult. Definitely have all the memories of being a kid watching Steve Young. That's my guy right there. Pretty pumped watching these old guys looking like rejuvenated young youth running around out there. Hopefully they can mix in some of the young guys and keep everyone healthy. Real quick, Dan, I do own a guitar, so I am an aficionado on U2. U2 sucks.
2: Yes.
0: Thank you, James.
2: Yeah, James.
0: James, I own 5 guitars. You suck, too. I don't know if having a guitar means anything.
2: Last I checked, anyone can buy one.
0: Yes, that's true. I got a lot of them. Yes, Ray.
3: Yeah, I have golf clubs. I'm not Tiger Woods.
2: That's true.
0: Randall in Ohio. Hi, Randall. What's on your mind?
4: Hey, Dan. Thanks for calling me back here. First time, long time. 6'2", 199. Yeah, I think we need to ease up on Dylan a little bit here. As the proverbial balls are dropping, the ear needs to mature at some point. I, too, at one point did not like U2. Other bands as well, like REM, The Stones, big Zeppelin fan. But over time, as the ear matures, you start to appreciate those musicians more and more.
0: Thank you, Randall. REM, are you giving me? Oh, don't even.
2: REM, dude. REM.
0: You do not like REM.
2: No. I don't really have that much of an opinion on REM, to be honest. But like, I've never been like, hey, can you throw on this REM song? Losing My Religion. That song I actually don't care for. Sorry, Michael Stipe.
0: I thought the ceasefire was going to continue through the weekend.
2: We're so close.
0: REM is one of the most underrated bands of all time. There, I said it.
2: All right. You know what, Dan? In the honor of the peace fire, I'm gonna shut up.
0: Marvin, this day in sports history.
5: Got one big one right here for you, DP. Pete Rose achieved hit number 4192 to break the record held by Ty Cobb.
0: How about this one? Johnny Miller, not that Johnny Miller, the golfer, first Yankee to homer in his first at-bat in the major leagues. His second home run and final one came in his last at-bat in the major leagues.
6: Stat of the day, stat of the day, that stat of the day, stat of the day.
0: Here comes
6: that
0: what?
6: Stat of the day.
0: Stat of the day brought to you by Panini America. Not so fast with Paps and Perloff coming up at the top of the hour. In the meantime, let's go around the room, see if we learned anything. Todd, what'd you learn?
7: Steve Young has talked himself out of a lot of fights, both on and off the field, but he did cheap shot a kid once who was harassing his friend.
0: Dylan.
2: If you own a guitar, you too sucks.
0: Marvin.
5: Michael Penix, now fourth string.
0: Ray.
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9: Rum Report. Look, I'm never going to overreact to just one game, especially the first game of the season. Wait, yes, I will. Exactly what was Patriots quarterback Drake May thinking in leading his team from a 10-0 advantage against a team that did him dirty in the Super Bowl against their backup quarterback to a complete implosion and 13-10 loss? Was he thinking after spending the entire offseason sitting in that beatdown Seattle handed him the Super Bowl, I think I'll go out and I'll play the worst game of my entire career? Well, because that's exactly what he did. 8 INTs all of last season, but 3 picks in Wednesday night's loss, including one of the worst decisions slash throws ever to end that game. I mean, did you have the affair with Diana Russini, Drake, or did Mike Vrabel? Either way, pretty horrible that you weren't even the best quarterback on a field that you shared with Drew Locke Wednesday. Do better, dude, because you cannot do any worse. 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
15: Brings an SEC Big 12 clash to Lawrence as 25th-ranked Missouri takes on Kansas. 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
0: I like those Friday night Fox games. 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
14: Around the corner. J-Mac feeling it today. Niners hammer the Rams. I mean, that thing, they pushed them around. They pushed them around. It's just so weird. Last year, the Rams, middle of the season, fly 10 and a half hours to London. They show up 18 minutes before the game, play the best game of the year, and leave. Everybody's like, that's the way to do it. And they, this time, I know it's a longer flight, but I mean, from that performance to what we saw last night, it's like maybe the flying just doesn't matter either way. J-Mac with the news.
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17: I can't believe you've gotten through 90 minutes without talking about Aaron Rodgers. Okay, so Colin, you and I spoke about this yesterday. We won't talk about that, but he's on this weird media kick right now, taking shots at everybody. We're going to focus on this jab. You like that? He took at his old coach, okay, Matt LaFleur. So last month, LaFleur said that one thing Jordan Love does better than Rodgers is pre-snap adjustments. So Rodgers, who appears to like know everything everybody says and write them down, he has now responded to something that LaFleur said months ago. Listen to what Rodgers said.
18: He's probably still mad I changed too many of his plays. Big statement when he had a guy win back-to-back MVPs, you know? I guess I wasn't doing too much at the LOS. Matt's a clown, man. He says some things from time to time that are funny. Then he's like, oh, maybe I shouldn't have said that. Like, he's backing up his quarterback. I mean, like, yeah, I'm sure Jay Love's real good in the line of scrimmage. But come on, man.
17: He's going through something, I'm telling you, man. He is just, I know, he's joking that LaFleur's a clown, but he's like, come on, Jordan Love at the line of scrimmage versus me.

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15: Start Saturday strong with Big Noon Kickoff live from Ann Arbor, Michigan at 10 a.m. Eastern. 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
16: Urban Meyer. Oklahoma at Michigan tomorrow. One of the games of the day. Michigan, a woeful performance in their opener. And Urban Meyer is joining us from Ann Arbor, Michigan. Okay, there's something about that game that bothers you. You told me during the break. And I want you to explain what bothers you about that Michigan-Western Michigan game.
17: Yeah, I coached at Bowling Green and we beat Missouri, and to this day, that was 25 years ago. And that's the topic of conversation that changes people's lives. It doesn't change presidents of universities or ADs, or because everybody's on to the next thing. You know, it does change, Colin, the most important people on the field, the players. The players beat the Wolverines. They did. And I kept watching it, kept waiting for him to, I want to go see the players. So Colin, for 20 years as a head coach, every Sunday I had a routine. After a game like that, you'd walk in the training room, there'd be 20, 25 players just beat to hell because it's a physical game. And then all of a sudden you wake up one day and you're like, we lost? No, we didn't lose. So I'm just tired of hearing from commissioners and presidents, universities. I want to hear about the players. I want to meet the D-line of Western Michigan. That's what I want to meet.
16: So Bryce Underwood, when Kyle Whittingham takes the job, he inherits Bryce Underwood, who's making a fortune in NIL. So you can't bench him before the first game, even if he wasn't very good in camp. You're kind of stuck with him for a while. But what do you do after that first week performance? What if he stinks in the first half against Brett Venables in Oklahoma? Is he to me, he's in a weird spot if he's not happy with him, isn't he?
17: Yeah, I don't want to deflect that because that's certainly a big piece of it, but there's so many more issues than just Bryce Underwood. Their offense line was not good. They had so many missed IDs, and there were free there were unblocked defenders right there. But to answer your question, I talked to Kyle quite a bit. Obviously, I'm very close with him. He loves the backup quarterback, but he loves Bryce Underwood. Bryce

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2: 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The SEC today, the conference Lane Kiffin and LSU are members of, filed an amendment to its federal lawsuit against the school. His own conference doesn't like him.
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2: Worked at Fox. And when he was at Fox, I knew he couldn't stay forever, even though he loved it. I'm like, your mind's going too fast. You got to get out there and coach. And he did not take over the easiest situation. Denver, it was a, you know, they had some problems. I'll just leave it at that. And he fixed that O-line very quickly. And he was one of the few people in the NFL that said Bo Nix is a first-round quarterback and Bo Nix is going to work. And he was right. And the other day he sent me a text because I don't know what to do with Denver. The first six games are brutal. Bo had his second like ankle surgery. The division now, even the Raiders are dangerous. So let's bring on Sean Payton, fourth year with the Broncos head coach. It's flown by. They've improved every year. So you text me and you said, why are you doubting Bo Nix? And I'm like, your schedule, the division, what was the, I mean, you watched a lot of film on Bo and I knew you liked him. What's the one thing he's better at that you didn't know before you had him in Denver?
10: I think his ability, when the pocket gets murky, which it's going to for all of these guys, he's tough to sack. We knew that. But his playmaking ability outside the pocket is elite. Throwing off the run to the right, to the left, that's a superpower of his and a few others in our league as well. And look, it's tougher with some of the pressure packages you get with defenses, but he does a really good job of that.
2: You know, Sean, it's interesting. I always say offensive coaches, defensive coaches don't always do this. Ben Johnson did this. You did this. Offensive coaches always go offensive line first. They solve the offensive line. And I've criticized defensive coaches. I'm like, guys, there are no great teams with bad O-lines. What is your theory? You told me off air your theory because you saw that offensive line. It was bad. And then it was top eight by the end of your first year. Give me your theory on that.
10: I think it's the one position group that permeates the building. In what I'm saying is if that group isn't really good, you really don't know how good your defensive line is then, because on a daily basis, they're not getting taxed, if you will, or tested. And all the other things you want to do, you want to run the ball. You want to be more efficient throwing the ball, play action pass, boot snake, whatever it is you want to

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2: 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A new season is here and the march to Super Bowl 61 is on. Dak Prescott and the Dallas Cowboys look to make an early season statement against Jackson Dart and the New York Giants. Hi, this is Jerry Recco. Join Super Bowl winning quarterback Steve Berline and myself for all the action as these two NFC East foes kick off the new season. If it's the NFL, it's right here.
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13: Monday night, Sean Payton gives me 25 minutes. Tip of the cap to the Denver Broncos and Sean Payton for providing that. That was just awesome. It's hard enough to get coaches, but that was just awesome. Man, that sport is so good. I just never get tired of football. I'm sorry. Listen, they're talking about extending it to 18 games. Let's just go to 32 and then take June off. I just have so much fun watching football. Texas, Ohio State tomorrow. Michigan, Oklahoma tomorrow. God. All right, tomorrow's headlines today. J-Mac, he's got the Brock bounce after last night. Let's see if he can roll here. Bills and the Texans. Yeah. I don't get the line. I don't get how Houston's an underdog. What say you?
14: Yeah, this could be an AFC title game preview, right? You've got Buffalo, which has the MVP and Josh Allen, superstar, against a great Texans defense. The headline for this barn burner at 1 Eastern tomorrow will be, where there's a will, there's a Bill lying on the ground. I will go with the Texans beating Buffalo. This is risky, Colin. Come on, opening the season, fading the best quarterback in the league in Josh Allen. Not smart. And there are some numbers. Listen, if Josh Allen's in

0: We'll rewind the last Bama game and look ahead to next Saturday for the Crimson Tide and the rest of the SEC. 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

0: right, so I knew they had two songs. Fair enough. I don't know. My first thought when I saw the Jonas Brothers, I'm like, what? They couldn't Hanson?
1: Brother.
0: Imagine if Hanson bust out Mbop for 100,000.

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0: All right, welcome back. If you're on hold, you want to stay there. If you want to jump up in here, you know where to find me. Four different ways to get through here and engage. But right now, we are joined by one of the best dudes on this planet. He is an ESPN and NFL Network analyst, a former scout for the Ravens, the Browns, and the Eagles. He is an LA Chargers radio game analyst. He is host of the relaunched Move the Six podcast, a co-production of ESPN and Omaha Productions. He is Daniel Jeremiah, DJ, my brother. How you doing, dude?
1: I'm doing great. It's great to see you, Jim. It's fun to be to the time of the year where we actually have football to talk about that we've actually witnessed with our own eyes instead of blind taste test. I'm glad that season's over. Man, you

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0: Okay, just so you know, what I'm doing, while I'm bringing us back from takes, I'm actually under the desk controlling those drones, while at the same time thumbing out some genius fire takes. That's me. I'm doing that right now. Wait. That's me. Getting you that sick shot. Beautiful day in LA. Traffic moving pretty well. That's me. Chat, what the hell are we doing? For who? For what? Why? Why? Here's the thing. I know we make it look easy, but it's not as easy as we make it look. And certainly it's not easy enough that I could do those things. I wish I were that sharp. I wish I could do those things. I can't. And I'm not even going to pretend that I can. All right, when we come back, hopefully an ATP or two, Alvy, I know, will have his week that was. I can promise you that. I can guarantee you that. And then we're into the weekend with some serious ball. Serious ball. All right, stay tuned.
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14: And here's what you need to know.
15: Injury reports are starting to trickle out as the NFL prepares for the first Sunday of the season. Cardinals head coach Mike LaFleur says first-round running back Jeremiah Love is trending towards playing Sunday. Giants have listed Malik Nabers as questionable against the Cowboys. Ashton Jeanty is off the injury report for Las Vegas. Tight end Brock Bowers officially ruled out. Tua Tagovailoa is out for Sunday's season opener against the Pittsburgh Steelers. Quarterback Cooper Rush set to make the start for Atlanta. Patriots are placing wide receiver A.J. Brown on the injured reserve due to a high ankle sprain. At the U.S. Open, we are in a second set tiebreaker between Alexander Zverev and Karen Khachanov with a spot in the U.S. Open final on the line. Zverev took the first set. The other side of that bracket with two Americans, Francis Tiafoe and Ben Shelton, set for 7 p.m. Eastern. Katerina Siniakova and Taylor Townsend took the women's double final in three sets. I'm Chris Perfett.
16: Ladies and gentlemen, it's Covino and Rich.
17: 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I've never heard of them before, but they seem very confident, and I feel as though they know what they're doing. So let's tune in.
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20: Pop quiz right away. What's worse, benching Mike Evans or starting Dejan Stribling last night in Australia? Monsi Bolaños, do you
21: starting
20: have that answer?
21: Starting Stribling.
20: You think
21: that's
20: that is
21: worse.
20: The case?
21: That's worse.
20: That's what I did. She benched Mike Evans.
21: I did.
20: Yes.
21: Australia, though. Australia. Come on. You can't trust anybody out there. Come on, mate.
20: I watched Dejan Stribling hobble to the sidelines with a slight limp in the first half and thought, this isn't good. The next time I saw him, he was being carried off the field.
21: Uh-oh.
20: Other than that, for the Niners, the night was golden. We get into that and more here on Fox Sports Radio.
21: I'm sorry, but that is worse than benching Mike Evans. 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
20: We recognize what today is. It is the 25th anniversary of the attacks of 9/11. Rich Davis and Steve Covino will be at Yankee Stadium tonight. That is why we are in for the guys. Rich Davis will join us at some point within the next hour or so. Just heard back from Rich. We were hoping to talk with him at the bottom of the hour. Rich says the city is chaotic right now. A lot going on, but Rich will check in. He, of course, wants to talk about his Niners, which is what we will do as well. But an obviously emotional day for so many, in a day that we won't forget, and we won't forget here on Covino and Rich. But we do have to talk about what happened last night in Melbourne.

0: Australia, or as Noah Eagle says, Melbourne, Melbourne, Melbourne.
1: Right, no R.
0: Melbourne.
1: Right, Melbourne. Melbourne. No R. That's how
0: the R is. It's very slight. Melbourne.
1: Melbourne.
0: Melbourne.
1: Melbourne.
0: I say like Melbourne.
1: I didn't use an
0: cousins,
1: R right now.
0: My wife's cousins live in Sydney, so yes. I've gotten
1: you
0: some
1: got a
0: background.
1: Little bit, yeah.
0: Melbourne, but he was in on the Melbourne. Melbourne, Melbourne, Melbourne, Melbourne, just wouldn't stop. But aside from that, he was also saying 49ers, touchdown 49ers, 49ers, 49ers, and the Rams are punting. That's what he said a lot of last night as well. I don't know. There are a few things that can unite sports fans. And I thought it would be the Los Angeles Rams, and then I hear Rich Davis's slander on my Seahawks, Monty. But I felt last night a lot of us were 49er fans.
1: I don't know if I was a 49er fan, but I definitely took the Niners to cover because I did not listen to the science that the Rams were backing. The reasoning behind the Rams and the reasoning behind their travel plans was something that I was like, there's no way that this is going to work. So for my own personal, you know, benefit, I was rooting for the Niners.
0: But you did that because the Rams did what we all hate. They tried to be the smartest person in the room. That's who they tried to be. We have sent people to Australia. We have done the work. Look at the altitude that our plane will be at, even though it's not at that right altitude. Look at the humidity levels. Look at the sleep that we've got. We've done the science. Their defensive line looked like they just got off of a plane.
1: Because they did.
0: Yes.
1: Because they did.
0: That is the problem last night, and that's why I felt so many of us, even Seahawk fans, were 49er fans. It's not only because everybody wants to crown the Rams as Super Bowl champs. Bill Plaschke's already getting roasted on having the Rams being undefeated and winning Super Bowl 61. That's already gone out the window.
1: Because that was ridiculous.
0: But there were people that were going crazy about the Rams and picking the Rams, and they still may win the Super Bowl. But for one night in a standalone game, they were dominated by a rival. And that shouldn't be surprising, Monty. That is a rivalry that Kyle Shanahan knows Sean McVay better than anyone else. A lot of things showed last night, but it showed that the smartest kid in the room, the Rams, aren't always right. And that's why I think so many got behind the 49ers.
1: The idea that they had also said, you know, we've sent personnel out there to test this out. My question would have been, and did this personnel play a football game, a divisional football game against a team that wants to kick your butt? Or did they just go out there and see how their body felt? It's very, very different. Going to just New York, we're on the West Coast, just going to New York and back, I'm not good for 48 hours. Just doing that. Can you imagine flying? Even if you are telling me that they had a nice big plane where they laid out, there's no way you were comfortable for 18 hours on a plane. There's just no way. And then you got there, and then there was a video of Matthew Stafford on the field right before with his cap on backwards, and everybody's like, oh, he's about to drop 300 yards, 5 touchdowns. And it's like, that guy was asleep, you guys. He was literally taking a nap. He did not know that there was a game going on.
0: He was in the clothes that he chose to fly in and just showed up at the stadium.
1: Unreal. All of this, to me, it was just like, none of this makes sense. You're trying to tell me you're being smarter than San Francisco, and yet I just think you sound stupider and stupider. And then, like, as you, a divisional game, some people are like, well, maybe they just didn't care about week one. Why wouldn't you care about week one? And now the idea that, well, now they're going to come back and they'll be better for week two than the Niners. I don't think that's going to happen either. I think the Niners are on the high. The Niners have 9 days, I think, until their next game. Like, they're going to be fine. So all of this, none of it made sense from the beginning. Did they just really care to throw this week away? That's more like it to me.
0: I don't think that it's the sky is falling. And I think that they threw it away either, Monty. But what I think happened is they are looking for the long play. I think that they are looking at the end of the season, which is why I was surprised Aaron Donald came back when he did. But obviously he didn't make the trip to Australia. We don't know what his status is going to be for week two. I think that the Rams are saying, if we're in the starting blocks in week 10 and week 11 and start this trek to the Super Bowl, we'll be fine. Last year, they lost at home to the 49ers to Mac Jones and then went up to San Francisco and routed the 49ers. So it's not to say that they can't do it. But for a moment last night, for 3 hours last night, you're right. They looked stupid. They looked dumb. They looked like they had their own science thrown into their face. And when you think of the alternative of it, No one last night would have blamed the 49ers if they lost.
1: Right.
0: Because the Rams are the better team.
1: They're supposed to win.
0: Everyone would have said Rams are just better. No one would have blamed the 49ers. No one would have said the Niners were in Australia for way too long.
1: No, right? that would not have been a topic
0: correct.
1: Of conversation.
0: That would not have been.
1: Travel plans were, would not have been.
0: The Niners were homesick is not going to be a topic here on Covino and Rich.
1: That would have been a good one, though. They're homesick.
0: But that is, that's how it's being laid out. No one is blaming them for showing up too early or for being prepared. And it's because the Rams tried to be the smartest kid in the room, because they tried to game the system. If the Rams would have lost last night showing up a week early, we're just saying it's Shanahan getting the best of McVay. But they tried to be the smartest kid in the room, the smartest guy in the room, the smartest kid in class, however you want to put it, and it backfired on them. And you know who else won last night aside from the San Francisco 49ers?
1: Who?
0: There is a big contingency.
1: Who's the real winner?
0: Dads who like to show up at the airport 4 hours early. Because this is what happens when you try to cut it right down to the final minute. My wife is a, when do we leave? 6 o'clock? We're there at 2. Like, we're there 4 hours early. This is the win for all of those people who show up at the airport way, way early. Because you know what they're not going to do, Monty? Mm-hmm. Miss their flight. Mm-hmm. Mm-hmm. But everyone who likes to cut it real close wants to fly through TSA. They've got clear. They're fine. Don't worry. Just drop me off. I leave in 50 minutes. I just have a carry-on. All of those people took the L last night. And it's dads around the world that want to be at the airport 4 hours before takeoff that got the win. Because the 49ers showed you showing up early is better than showing up late. That is who won last night.
1: I am absolutely the person asking you to drop me off with 50 minutes to go.
0: I know
1: and I
0: you
1: just
0: are.
1: Have a carry on. That is absolutely me. But if you're telling me we're going to Australia, I will show up, you know, 2 hours before. You're so right. That the bigger picture here is, why did you risk this? Why? Because there, what if something happened and they didn't land when they thought they were going to land? There was a lot of risk involved aside from you being tired. You just making it on the time that you thought you were going to make it. So much risk involved. But I'm with you, Dan. I don't think the sky is falling for the Rams at all. I don't think that. I watched that game and I actually don't know who the Rams are based on that game because they were all asleep. So we're going to see what happens coming week 2, 3, 4, 5. Once we see Aaron Donald, you know, he stayed home. He napped at home instead of napping on the field in Australia. I don't think the sky is falling. This is more that the Rams were just not prepared. They did not think this through and they were not out there playing football. Miles Garrett was doing cardio the entire game. Dan, he recorded a stat line that you and I recorded. 0-0-0. There was nothing he did.
0: Zero frequent flyer miles.
1: Zero. Only the fourth time in his career, I believe, that he had a stat line like that. It's just, it was a bad decision, but I don't think the sky is falling.
0: It's also, I think it's a good lesson for people when they talk about the National Football League, because we look at week one schedules and you and I are going to do picks in about an hour. We're going to do them in a unique way, but it does show on how little we know. Because of the Rams' dominance, Monty, we just completely took out the 49ers' equation of the battles that they have. Shanahan has a winning record over McVay. It's almost that he wins 2 every 3 games they play. He knows they worked on the same staff. They worked together. McVay worked under Shanahan. So they know each other. So that portion of it. But it's also a new season. We don't know. If Matthew Stafford's arm's going to fall off this year like it happened to Peyton Manning. We don't know that. Stafford is on an MVP season last year, where he's named the most valuable player. But we don't know. Puka Nacua seemed to be in midseason form. I think we had questions on what Puka Nacua was going to do. There are a lot of questions. Blake Corum ended up being the better runner last night for the Rams in the game with Kyren Williams. It's a good lesson to learn. And when we see the Seahawks winning on Thursday night, and obviously I was excited about that victory. But in the analysis of the Seahawks this season, and Rich and I have gone back and forth and others on it, Rich doesn't like the Seahawks in the playoffs, doesn't have them in the playoffs this year. And
1: that's
0: it has
1: crazy.
0: It is.
1: That's crazy.
0: It truly is. But it has me scratching my head, because if the Seahawks were the team that beat the Rams twice out of the 3 times they played last year, all extremely close games, why would you pick the Seahawks, who pretty much brought everyone back. There were a couple of pieces that left, but honestly, some of the pieces that left, they were actually trying to trade last year because they knew they weren't going to re-sign those players. So the drop-off that the Seahawks had last year, there was no reason to discount them. So if you're all in on the Rams for what they did last year, you also kind of need to be all in on the Seahawks for this year. Otherwise, you're talking out of both sides of your mouth. And so last night, in seeing how many people want to believe in the Rams, and as a Seahawks fan who for some reason found himself kind of pulling for the 49ers last night, that was kind of weird, but it did happen. It makes me want to call out those people and say, you can't have it both ways. So if you're going to criticize the Seahawks, and guess what? The Seahawks may not make the playoffs. Sure, they're 1-0, but they don't look anything but good, and Sam Darnold's probably not going to be there in week two. There's no reason why you should then completely fall head over heels with the Rams and completely dismiss the Seahawks.
1: Dan, you're being so logical.
0: I know.
1: You're being so logical, and it's week one.
0: I should have.
1: What are you doing?
0: I should have a slanted tilt on my head.
1: I don't understand how anyone would bet on the Seahawks not making the playoffs. Like, you genuinely think Kenneth Walker was that big of a part for the Seahawks? Like, I said to you in our pre-show meeting, this to me has a lot to do with how people see and view Sam Darnold. And that's why poor guy can't do it. It doesn't matter what he does. He's never going to be looked at the way he should be looked at this point in his career, which super sucks. But I'm with you. There's no reason, because I don't think the Patriots are going to make the playoffs. But that's because I don't think they're going to play the way that they did last year with the weakest schedule against these teams now. Mm-hmm. I don't think it's going to work out. And in only 1 week, I think I'm on the money. But that's the reason why. With the Seahawks, you're just like, you just don't like Sam Darnold. Like, you just saw their defense and what they're still capable of. So that to me is ridiculous, Rich. You should not be that much of a homer, because that's what that sounds like coming out of Rich's mouth as a 49er fan here.
0: And your point about the Patriots, I think that history would show, Monty, that there are way more Super Bowl hangovers, and I know this for a fact, I don't have the numbers in front of me, there are way more Super Bowl hangovers from teams that lost the Super Bowl than that won the Super Bowl.
1: Mm-hmm.
0: The teams that win the Super Bowl, by and large, are able to carry it over and don't just fall off the map. Sometimes you have a team make a crazy run to the Super Bowl, which is something that you may be saying with New England, and I agree with you on the New England portion of it. I do believe that they're going to take a step back this year, and your reasoning on the schedule, and now they have a first place schedule that they have to deal with and are now 0-1 in a game that they probably felt that they should have won, but you don't have AJ Brown for the next 4 weeks now.
1: Also,
0: that was the big reason. So, like, these things end up happening in a season. So when we're just two games in, the whole season isn't lost for the Rams. By the way, the season isn't made for the 49ers. Like, unfortunately for them, we joked about Dejon Stribling being injured, but it's another 49er injury that now they're going to deal with. Luckily for him, it looked like it was an Achilles injury at the time. It ended up being an ankle injury, so it's not a completely lost season for him. But things can happen and things can pop up. But when you're making preseason predictions or you're trying to plan trips to Australia, I think it's smart if you just kind of, just settle down a little bit. Try not to be the smartest kid in the room. Does you no good.
1: Before we wrap this up, I found it quite interesting that the league was okay with the Rams showing up pretty much right up until kickoff, and that they didn't have to do any of the, like, schmoozing and publicity and, like, you know, grow the game in Australia, and it was their home game,
0: mm-hmm.
1: and that the Niners did do. I was just surprised that the league was okay with that. That one team was there fulfilling all these side responsibilities, and then the other team, you know, didn't. I didn't understand that. I thought that was a little bit.
0: I think that it's a fair criticism. And I know Kevin Demoff, the Rams, CEO, came in and said, took a shot at a 49ers reporter who mentioned the same thing, that with the 49ers media being down with the team for the week, that they had gotten feedback from some people in Australia of being like, well, thanks for being here.
1: Yeah.
0: Right? Like, there's, you know, we appreciate that. So then that feedback was put out in reports, and Demoff was not buying it, was critical of it. But I think that there's something to it. When the NFL looks to expand and looked to expand to London, one of the things that they talked about, Monty, was trying to normalize it in the way that the Rams tried to normalize it. It's different flying from New York to London and what's a 5-6 hour flight or whatever the case is. That's flying from New York to L.A. for a game.
1: Mm-hmm.
0: When teams do that, sometimes they fly out on Friday, get acclimated on Saturday, and play the game on Sunday. When teams have back-to-back games on the East Coast, they'll go and maybe they'll practice at the Greenbrier, where there's an NFL facility between the week, or they'll go to a college and end up. There are a lot of different ways that you can try to figure out travel. But to figure it out on a 17-hour flight is just a whole new animal. And for the Rams to neglect the duty of spreading the word of the NFL and think they can just get away with it, it's crazy to think that they would do that. If you had a team in London, yeah, you know, maybe the New York Giants aren't spending the week in London every time they go there. But this is just a different, it's a one-off sort of deal. They're not going to be putting a team in Australia, but we may be having this in week one in future seasons. And it may come to the fruition, Motsy, where I believe that we will have games on Tuesday, Wednesday, Thursday, leading all the way up to week one, not on Friday, but that will lead in. I think we're headed for that. And I think that this season shows that. But yeah, it's something that the NFL it try to normalize with the London trips. You can't do that with a 17-hour trip. And when you're going to a place for the first time, to have one of the teams not show up, it's a bad look on the Rams.
1: Bad look that I just didn't understand. But again, it was loud, right? So I was just like, okay.
0: And honestly, this may be unfair, but I could understand if the 49ers are like, well, the 49ers, like, our brand is our brand. Like, the Rams have difficulty gaining traction at times, especially, you know, here in Southern California. There is a large Rams fan base, but maybe not like you would see in other cities. So they would benefit from maybe having something internationally.
1: Yeah.
0: Instead, it's the 49ers getting even more fans.
1: No, Australia is going to be a Niner country.
0: Yeah, right.
1: Like, that's what it's going to be.
0: Right. The Gold Coast in more ways than one. All right. She's Motsy Bolaños. I'm Dan Beyer in for Covino and Rich. Again, Rich Davis is set to join us at some point. Again, Covino and Rich are going to the Yankees-Mets game on this 25th anniversary of 9/11. They'll be taking in all of the festivities. Rich is going to check in and not only talk about his Niners, but what the guys have been experiencing in New York City. It's all coming up next. Hit Motsy up at Motsy Bolaños. You can find us at, or find me at Dan Beyer on Fox, and also on YouTube as we're streaming live. And Michael, great to see Dan Beyer and Motsy holding down the fort. I agree. Coleman.
1: Yeah.
0: On Airbnb is awesome. Correct. And we had someone who started Mike Evans last night.
1: Oh,
0: so
1: good job.
0: Unlike you.
1: Great job.
0: Unlike you, Monty, they were reaping in the points.
1: Great job.
0: Wonderful
2: great job.
0: Wonderful job. That's what I'm going to be saying now. Wonderful. Wonderful job.
1: But now that just sounds like you're being fake.
0: Great job.
1: That just sounds like you're being fake.
0: Wonderful job. Mm. Like I'm like patronizing.
1: Yes, a little bit. If you said that to me, I'd be like, he means the opposite.
0: Chris Perfett. Wonderful job.
3: Thank you. Yeah. I actually was up against Mike Evans in a league last night, so somehow I survived.
0: Well,
1: it wasn't crazy. He just had a good game. It wasn't anything crazy.
0: There's also 14 more games to be played. Motsy and I'll pick them later.
3: Oh, that guy also had Stafford.
0: Bo Bensie this year, and I do have to mention Iowa Sam is here as we are a day away from the Cy-Hawk Trophy being on the line is Iowa and Iowa State.
2: Oh, yeah, let's go.
0: Only the seventh most important college football game on Saturday. She's Monsy. I'm Dan. Sam, Bo, and Chris are here. We're in for Covino and Rich on Fox Sports Radio. You know, Monsy, football season is here, and if you're feeding a whole crew every weekend, game day can well add up fast.
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0: DiVito and Rich here on Fox Sports Radio. She's Monty Bolaños. I'm Dan Beyer.
1: Hello.
0: DiVito and Rich are in New York City. They're going to be taking in the Mets-Yankees game tonight at Yankee Stadium. Rich told us we were hoping to have him join us at around this time. I know Bo Benson is efforting Rich Davis, but we have not been able to track Rich down because they're on the subway right now. Said things are pretty crazy. They're on their way to Yankee Stadium. So we plan to talk to Rich at some point within the next 30 minutes or so. We don't know if it's exactly going to be in 2 minutes or if it's going to be in 10 minutes, just depending on where the guys are. But understandably so, on this 25th anniversary of 9/11, a lot's going on in New York City.
1: The element of surprise that I'm looking forward to whenever we get. But yeah, I can't imagine how it is right now in New York City today.
0: Let's go to the news desk. Chris Perfett will give us an update of what's happening today. And we'll see if we can get Rich on the other side of what's an emotional day for sure. U.S. Open semifinals are going on in Flushing. A lot going on. Chris, take it away.
2: Yeah, let's start with that U.S. Open match going on right now. We're currently in the third set. Wow. Alexander Zverev is taking the first two sets against Russian Karen Khachanov. The second set going to tiebreakers. Currently tied two games apiece right now as Khachanov evened the count. The other side of that bracket is going to be between the two Americans, Francis Tiafoe and Ben Shelton, set for 7 p.m. Eastern time, which would be a very good one to punch their ticket to the men's final. Earlier in the day at the U.S. Open, Katerina Siniakova and Taylor Townsend took the women's double final in three sets. Moving on to the NFL, where we've got some injury report news coming out. Raiders running back Ashton Jeanty is officially cleared of any injury designation. He's good to go Sunday against the Dolphins. However, the Raiders will not have tight end Brock Bowers. He's been ruled out. Meanwhile, Cardinals head coach Mike LaFleur says first-round running back Jeremiah Love trending towards playing on Sunday. Giants have listed Malik Nabers, their wide receiver, as questionable against the Cowboys. Patriots placed wide receiver A.J. Brown on injured reserve due to a high ankle sprain. He can return as early as October 18th. The big one, of course, the Atlanta Falcons ruled out quarterback Tua Tagovailoa. He's apparently suffered an oblique injury during Thursday's practice. He's listed with that injury on the report. Cooper Rush set to make the start for the Falcons. The Chicago Bears and DeAndre Swift entered a new contract on, what is today, Friday? Yes, Friday. 3 years, $33.75 million. And the Cubs and Pirates were in action. And the Pirates crushed the Pirates were crushed 12-2. And at the Solheim Cup after the first round, U.S. and Europe are tied 4-4 in the Netherlands on Friday. Back to Airbnb.
0: I did catch a little Solheim Cup before I went to bed last night early on from the Netherlands. It always gives the watching golf at night is frustrating because you just can't go out and play because it's nighttime. But it was good to watch. And we expect a tight battle between the U.S. and the Europeans. And that's what we've got, as Chris gave you the score. Do we have an ETA on Rich? Bo Benson, our executive producer, have we heard from Rich?
3: I went straight to voicemail.
0: Okay, so they're probably still traveling to the game. It does allow us a little time on this 25th anniversary. I don't mind if you guys tell us where you were, but I always feel that that's where the conversation is. Like every time at this, whether it be the 22nd anniversary, whether it be the 14th, it's the where were you? Because this is the moment of everybody remembers where they were. I'm looking back and I'm seeing clips. And Monty, I know you were emotional this morning watching a lot of stuff online. And it's the never forget portion of me that really has evolved over these 25 years. It seems like it's pretty self-explanatory. How could we forget this, right? Mm-hmm. But it's about never forgetting the people that we lost. Never forgetting the heroes that went and sacrificed their lives on that day. It's never forgetting the families that were affected by it. And there's also a point that I feel like personally, not being in New York City, I was back in Wisconsin at that time, but it's never forgetting on how you felt on that day. And I think we can always go back to that point. So when people say, what were you doing that day? The never forget to me is never forget the feeling of that day and just how awful it was. And so just the phrase of never forget, it's got so many different meanings. It feels self-explanatory at first, Monty, but it is so much deeper and so much more than that. And 25 years later, and it's interesting in how we look back on anniversaries of these events, like 25 is huge. The 25th of anything is big. But Never Forget has more meaning now than it ever did before to me.
1: I think I can relate to that a lot. I was in seventh grade when this happened, and I think I remember not understanding what was going on at the time, in real time. You know, like I woke up and my mom was watching the news, and it took me like a minute to grasp what was happening. And I still think that I didn't really know what was happening at that time. So now as an adult, I feel it in a different way. And I'm with you. Like, I was on the opposite side of the coast. So, like, I don't know what it was like to be in New York. And so for me, it's like, don't forget. And yeah, I was emotional this morning watching videos, because to me, it's like, I wasn't there feeling it in the moment. But now it's like, I don't want to forget those people that, like, were there and they didn't know what to do. And they knew something bad was happening, but they didn't know. Mm-hmm. Like, that's what I don't want to forget, that it's like not just the people that were lost. And like, again, I feel so separated from it, but I feel more connected to it now than I did at the time. And I it's awful, like, to think about it, and you don't want to forget it, and you don't want to forget. And I'm like trying to not get emotional, because it's awful. It's awful. And like, looking at those videos, it's like, it is an awful. I can't. It feels like it was yesterday.
0: Sure.
1: And it wasn't. So I'm going to send it back to you.
0: No, it's understandable. It is a tough day. Chris Perfett, on this 25th anniversary, where are your emotions on this day?
2: It's always been a very complicated day for me, for a lot of reasons. I was 15 at the time. It was definitely in class, and they rolled out the TV, and I think we just kind of stopped everything and watched it, you know, the response on unfold live. Basically school was over for that day. I was in a school, however, you know, for all my emotions that went out to New York, my emotions, especially at that time, also were with a lot of my friends in Toledo, because a lot of my high school we had a pretty significant number of Muslim students as well, who for various reasons were very scared mm-hmm. For the coming months and everything, I think, that was already being projected at that time. So it's always been interesting and just kind of complicated like that. But we rallied around them a lot too, that they belong, that they are Americans at the end of the day as well. I think, however, especially today on this 25th anniversary, the thing that really hits me was, I know that the New York mayor's office in New York City opened up a lot of their records to the public in regards to what we are now learning about the health impact that still plagues survivors and people who are sure. living around Ground Zero to this day. And I think a lot of those struggles go very unreported, unrecognized, mm-hmm. that like still those who came through, especially for the firefighters and even just people living around there, that the health impacts have just, well, it's long lasting. And there's a lot of people who have died because of, you know, just all the rest of the fallout of those buildings.
0: And they're included as well. When Monty's talking about those videos, that's the thing we're seeing. You know, some of the videos are in between the crashes of the World Trade Center. You know, and we also, you know, I mean, obviously on this day, what happened on the Pentagon and what happened on United Flight 93, and all of those are combined in one. But when we talk about the people in New York City seeing one plane, they're just down there with their transistor radios trying to figure out stuff like that. What we know now, you want to yell to them and say, mm-hmm. just go, just leave, mm-hmm. get out of town, do whatever you need to do. And yeah, it's very emotional when all of these videos end up popping up, and

0: just look back on a day like today? Iowa Sam?
1: I was a freshman in high school. I feel like it was a little after 9 a.m. local time, central time. I was in my power and energy class, first class of the day. And yeah, my teacher, Mr. Rogers, he actually just got a phone call. We turned on the TV. We started watching. And then we witnessed as the second tower was hit, like live. And it was a very confusing day, chaotic at school.

0: was in class 25 years ago.
1: We turned on this little TV and we watched it, and it was just, it was surreal. It was, I remember the day very well, just because there was actually like a lot of kind of kids in the hallway who weren't really taking it seriously. Like they didn't really understand the gravity of what just happened. So it was just, it was a strange day. It was obviously a very sad day. And we, yeah, I mean, it's kind of crazy that it was 25 years ago. It makes me feel old, but I remember pretty much everything about that day.
0: Well, we honor those that we lost on that day, and they'll be honored tonight at Yankee Stadium as well with the Mets and Yankees. And that's where Covino and Rich are going to be watching the teams play tonight with the emotional pregame ceremonies, I'm sure. We hope to touch base with Rich. So we are going to take a timeout, and hopefully we can connect with Rich. And I'll tell you what, if we don't do it here, we're going to get him on at some point, because we do have football on the horizon, but today is a day to also reflect on what happened 24 years ago. So she is Monty Bolaños. I'm Dan Beyer in for Covino and Rich. We'll be back with more here on Fox Sports Radio. 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

0: Covino and Rich here on Fox Sports Radio. She's Monty Bolaños. I'm Dan Beyer. 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
0: 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She is Monty. I'm Dan, in for Covino and Rich here on Fox Sports Radio. We're going to try to hook up with Rich Davis as he and Covino are on their way to the Yankees-Mets game in New York City on this 25th anniversary of 9/11. On Sunday, the week one really gets in, the regular season really gets into full swing with matchups all across the board. 13 matchups that we've got coming up on Sunday, and then the Monday night affair between the Chiefs and Broncos will wrap things up. But quite a change for one NFL matchup in week one on Sunday, Monty, and that's the Pittsburgh Steelers and the Atlanta Falcons, as the Falcons will not have Michael Penix Jr. as their starting quarterback, and they won't have Tua Tagovailoa. Ladies and gentlemen, Cooper Rush, your week one starter.
1: This wasn't on my bingo card. I don't think it was on many people's bingo card, but at the same time, are we surprised? Like, now when you look at the situation in Atlanta and how they've just made some really questionable

0: decisions. Are we surprised that Tua Tagovailoa is injured again and unable to go? Like, if we really think about it, we shouldn't be surprised.
1: Not only shouldn't we be surprised, it seemed that he was grabbing his back yesterday.
0: Yeah.
1: And then they come out and they say, first of all, Tua was brought to his knees. I've never been brought to my knees with a side. With a back thing, I can completely understand. I think that the Falcons are being pretty loose with their designation of oblique, unless it wraps around to his back. It's neither here nor there. There was a point where he felt he needed to get to his knees and then got back up. And in the little bit of work that he did, Monty, that was in front of the media, that was enough to put him as a limited participant in practice. So yesterday, while it could have been sky is falling, it didn't seem as bad for how the Falcons were trying to couch it. And then you find out Cooper Rush took all the first team reps, and now today was named the starter as Tua is unable to go. It does shine a big light. Now, this regime in Atlanta is not to blame for the decisions of Michael Penix Jr., and it's not to blame for the decisions of Kirk Cousins. But they did feel that they needed to bring in Tua Tagovailoa for this year. I don't know if that was a plan to get set up for the draft next year. Remember, they also didn't have a first-round pick this past year because of the trade that they did the year prior. But it sure seems like if there was any team right now that is the fast contender to be the surprise worst team in the NFL, even with the amazing talent that they have, it's the Falcons because of how that quarterback room looks.
0: You know, maybe Cooper Rush will surprise us. He's been in the league long enough where maybe he can just be a good game manager, because this sucks to look at Atlanta once again with so much talent on that roster and feel like it's going to be another year of, Bijan Robinson saving people's fantasy football teams, but not saving the team that he probably cares the most about. Not probably, is caring the most about, which is the Atlanta Falcons. And it seems like I can't believe that this is the situation. I was so high on them, even with Tua, before all of this started coming down with him not being as healthy. Even with Tua, I was like, this is going to be great. Like, all Tua has to do is just be decent, and it'll open up the field for Bijan Robinson. Like, all he has to do is just be decent. I didn't mean that to be as funny, but I guess it was. And now here we are, and I'm like, damn. Once again, we're all going to be left wondering, what if the Falcons just had somebody better at quarterback?
1: This right is now why it's funny, because you had this positive outlook on Atlanta.
0: I did.
1: And for those that are watching on YouTube, you'll get this effect. The bar was set here.
0: Yes.
1: Like, to your point. Yes. So that was the positive
0: outlook.
1: That's
0: shorter than me, y'all.
1: This is where Tua had to be. Not here.
0: Yes.
1: But here.
0: Just here.
1: And being just here made you think things could be all right.
0: This could be, especially in that division. There were so many things of looking up for Atlanta. And now I'm over here like, again, what was I the stupid one? Because I really thought, like, all he has to do is just be decent. If you can't play and you're not healthy, that's worse.
1: I think Atlanta is the perfect version of a team on they were trying to build in reverse. So you draft Bijan where you do because you have to. Drake London, they took in a top 10 pick. They took Michael Penix at a spot that they didn't necessarily need to. But they are drafting all of these skill position players. Kyle Pitts was a top 10 pick. And there's no guts to them. And so you don't have your star quarterback, which they've whiffed on. And Penix, by the way, for as great as he was at Washington, he was an older quarterback who had dealt with injuries before.
0: Bad
1: so it
0: injuries.
1: Was no guarantee that he was going to slide in. I thought there would be more from Michael Penix last year than there actually was. So while I had Penix's production here, Monty, he actually came in here and wasn't the factor that I thought. But even if you had talked to some people at the time he was drafted, it was a risky proposition. So now they're sitting there with really not an offensive line to just grind it out with Bijan Robinson. Tyler Algier, by the way, is in Arizona, where right now he's RB1. So you don't have that tandem where you could just hand the ball off 50 times a game. And Cooper Rush, by the way, Cooper Rush was brought in this training camp because Penix wasn't ready and Tua was dealing with his own stuff. So now here's Cooper Rush put in a spot where, maybe he could manage it for a game, but there's a reason why Cooper Rush wasn't on a roster until training camp. And now they go into Pittsburgh and get to face the Steelers and TJ Watt. That's a tall order. And it just feels like that the Falcons were we're building in reverse. Now it's going to be up to the new regime to try to change things. They did. Their defense has been dealing with issues, injuries in the preseason as well. But now, even in a bad division, I don't know how they compete with talent that any other team in the NFL
0: would love.
1: Yes, they would be drooling. Love. Kyle Pitts, Drake London, the aforementioned Bijan Robinson. It's a waste.
0: A waste, and I do feel like the sky is falling. Like, we talked about the Rams to start the show, where it's like, oh, neither of us thinks the sky is falling for that team. They just were asleep playing last night in Australia. In this situation with Atlanta, they haven't even started their new season. The sky is falling. It is. I feel like that division being so easy, quote unquote, all the other teams are like, yes, that's a win for us. Oh, we have a chance at the division now. Like, they can smell the blood.
1: Did you pick the Saints with me to win the NFC South?
0: I sure did.
1: Okay, yeah. So there we go. Look, bye-bye, Falcons. Now our Saints pick. We only have to worry about the Panthers, who, by the way, were cursed when Bryce Young took a picture with Mike, who doesn't run this place, instead of Monty at the Super Bowl.
0: That's so true.
1: So when the Panthers are cursed this year, you can blame Big Mike for that. No picture with Monty Bolaños.
0: No picture.
1: But Bryce Young did come over to us and shake our hand.
0: Oh, he was so sweet. He was so kind. And I'm a big Bryce Young fan.
1: Yes. And now I just got to worry about Baker Mayfield, who I know you're such a huge fan of.
0: I also love Baker Mayfield, but I'm picking the Saints.
1: But it opens it up for us who picked Houdat to end up winning the NFC West. That's or right. NFC South, excuse me. She is Monty Bolaños. I'm Dan Beyer. 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We are
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13: And here's what you need to know.
19: Heading into the season, DeAndre Swift was entering the final year of his contract with the Chicago Bears. No more now. The deal between Swift and the Bears has been inked. 3 years, $33.75 million contract. Also an extension in San Francisco. Tom Pelissero reported that the 49ers signed coach Kyle Shanahan to a contract extension in the offseason. He was previously believed to be signed through 2027. Falcons quarterback Tua Tagovailoa is out for Sunday's season opener against the Pittsburgh Steelers with an oblique injury. Cooper Rush set to make the start at center for Atlanta. Giants have listed Malik Nabers as questionable against the Cowboys. Ashton Gentry's ready to go for Vegas, but tight end Brock Bowers officially ruled out. Alexander Zverev and Karen Khachanov in the third set. Zverev up 6-5 and has taken the previous two sets with a chance to go to the final on the line. I'm Chris Perfett.
13: Ladies and gentlemen, it's Covino and Rich.
20: This is Seth Rogen on Covino and Rich. I've never heard of them before, but they seem very confident, and I feel as though they know what they're doing. So tune in.
13: It's Covino and Rich, the worldwide leaders of nonsense.
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1: Tracking down one Rich Davis as we speak. Welcome in. We are in for Covino and Rich on this Friday, the 25th anniversary of 9/11. Covino and Rich taking in the Yankees and Mets from New York City. I think the emotions for those in New York and that were near the Pentagon and those in Pennsylvania, always different than maybe some of us that weren't as close, but Rich and Rich will at least be joining us. But Stephen Rich taking in the game tonight with all of the festivities and emotions running high in New York City.
0: Yeah, I can't imagine what it's like to be there. But like you said, they probably should be there. They lived a different life than we did in that moment. 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
1: There are a few songs in my life that I will never, ever get sick of. Everybody Wants to Rule the World by Tears for Fears. I don't know if you have any.
0: Regulators, Warren G.
1: I Just Died in Your Arms Tonight, Cutting Crew. Cutting Crew, West End Girls by Pet Shop Boys. I never, ever get sick of those songs. I can listen to them and listen to them over and over and over again. Never get sick of them. I don't think anybody ever gets sick of the NFL on Fox football theme. I don't think it is possible. I think it is with that sort of, they're in that sort of class. And with that, Monsi Bolaños, we kick off the 2026 NFL season.
0: Woo!
1: By doing week one picks. Again, Rich Davis is going to join us at some point. But right now, Monsi and I are going to break down the 14 remaining games that are taking place in the NFL schedule this week. But we're going to pick games in a unique fashion. For example, if we were to pick the Seahawks and Patriots game, and we're just doing these straight up, Monty wouldn't say, I'll take the Seahawks. And I would say, I take the Seahawks. That's

0: about how we're going to do that. We're, in a sense, drafting the games that we want, and the other person gets the other side of that game. Mm-hmm. So, for example, if we were doing Seahawks-Patriots, if Monty took the Seahawks in that game, that means I would have the Patriots in that contest.
1: Right.
0: So it's a battle of us drafting not only the winners that we want, but the games that we are for surely going to win. It's a bit of a mix of a confidence pool and whatnot. But Monty Bolaños, there are 14 games. You will have the first pick of the game that you want to pick.
1: All right.
0: I get the other team on the side of it.
1: All right.
0: Where are you going first?
1: Well, I'm going to start easy here. You know, let's start easy. Let's not overthink it. Like I told you when I do my fantasy drafts, don't overthink it in the first round. Give me the Chargers to beat the Cardinals.
0: The Chargers are off the board in that game against Arizona. The line,
2: Chargers, go.
0: The line is around 10, 9.5. The Chargers are off the board, so that means I'm stuck with Arizona.
1: Sucks for you.
0: Is that a good pick, Bo Benson? Do you like Monty taking the Chargers game numero uno?
3: Yeah, it's a solid pick, I think.
1: It's just easy. I was just trying to be easy here. It's the first one.
0: I will then
1: take... That's right.
4: Yeah.
0: And I apologize to the chat on the video stream that Monty and I forced you guys to start talking about the Falcons. But there was a whole Michael Penix dialogue going on in that. I am going to take the Pittsburgh Steelers to beat the Cooper Rush-led Falcons. So you're stuck with the Dirty Birds.
1: I'm stuck with
0: coming up
1: Atlanta.
0: On Sunday.
1: All right.
0: That
1: Can't
0: one
1: wait.
0: Is off the
1: Can't
0: board.
1: Can't wait for Cooper Rush to get out there.
0: The line like moved like a half point maybe.
1: That's
0: like maybe,
1: it?
0: Maybe a half point or a full point.
1: That's it?
0: Tells you all you need to know about
1: Pittsburgh.
0: Tua. About Tua.
1: Well, I was going to say they should move more, if I'm being honest. Okay. All right.
0: Chris Burfett's giving you the side eye.
4: Yeah.
1: What?
0: Look at that. Yeah.
1: What? Give me Jacksonville.
3: There you go.
0: Ooh.
1: To beat Cleveland.
0: I get the Browns.
1: You get the Browns.
0: Great.
1: Because we're going straight up. Now, I do think the Browns could cover, but I think Jags win.
0: Yeah, we're doing straight up. We're doing straight up is we just don't want to confuse everybody.
1: Yeah, so. I'm already confused.
0: I'm going to take the Eagles against the Commanders.
1: Okay.
0: I almost wanted to stay away because it's a divisional game.
1: Yeah.
0: Bo Benson, you got the Eagles hat on today. Are you good with that pick?
3: Yeah, they're gonna win on Sunday.
0: All right.
1: So I have the Commanders.
0: You got the Commanders.
1: Come on, Jaden. Look alive.
0: These are much better than the picks you used to make with Steve Hartman, by the way.
1: Yeah, this is
3: living the dream.
1: Yeah. Living the dream.
0: By the way, do you think they're going to have no huddle hour back this year?
1: Hartman wanted to call the show
0: the no huddle show. Then we settled on End Zone Radio. So the compromise was Hartman could call one of the hours the no huddle hour.
3: Yeah, it's like the witching hour for Red Zone.
0: No, it's no different than any of the other hours. It's just he wanted to call it the no huddle hour. Fair enough, Bo Benson. Yes.
3: Yeah. Just in that hour, I just randomly play the no huddle hour drop. That's
0: no huddle hour.
1: No huddle. All right, give
5: no
1: me
5: no huddle hour.
1: You know what? I'm gonna take. Let's get spice it up here. Give me Minnesota over Green
0: the Packers.
1: Bay.
0: All right.
1: Give me Minnesota.
0: I got Green Bay now in that contest. By the way, for those that don't know, Monty Bolaños is joining Kerry Rhodes and myself for End Zone Radio, the second half, 5 o'clock Eastern Time, 2 o'clock Pacific, on Sunday afternoons here on Fox Sports Radio.
1: That's right.
0: A lot of interesting picks on the board. I made this pick on I Want Your Flex podcast for my Survivor pick of the week.
1: Which is?
0: There's only two games this year that you can pick the Raiders.
1: This is one of them.
0: Okay. Give me the Raiders over the Dolphins. Raiders at home to beat Miami.
1: That's a good one. I like that.
0: They play the Titans in like week 16. Other than that, it's like murderer's row.
1: Ashton
3: Genty off the injury report, ready to go,
0: There it is. Yeah. Fresh backfield. Two-headed monster, him and Mike Washington against the Dolphins.
1: All right.
0: I picked against my son's team. Oh, boy.
1: Give me the Bengals to take down my boy, Baker Mayfield.
0: All right. Well, I guess Baker is on my side.
1: Yeah.
0: I hate to do this to our Saints. I'm taking the Lions.
1: Oh, yeah.
0: Touchdown favorite.
1: But that
0: game, I just feel it's like, and the final score from Ford Field, Lions 48, Saints 44.
1: Yeah.
0: Like, that's That's how I feel it's going to end, but yeah. I'll take the Lions so you get the Houdat Nation.
1: I'm with you on that, too. I do think the Saints cover on that one, but I don't think they come out winners.
0: Just to recap, the games that we have left to pick are the Jets and Titans.

0: Ravens and Colts, Bears and Panthers, Bills and Texans, Cowboys and Giants, and Broncos and Chiefs.
1: Yes, yes. All right, let's make it easy here. Give me the Ravens. Give me the Ravens to take down the Colts for week one.
0: I am so old that I think this is a rivalry because the Colts left Baltimore for Indianapolis, and now the Ravens have been like in Baltimore longer than the Colts, or it's closer. The Colts have been in Indy longer than they were in Baltimore. Either way, I asked my good buddy Jerry Coleman in Baltimore. I go, do people even care about that rivalry anymore? And he goes, once the Ravens won the first Super Bowl,
1: it was kind of okay.
0: Yeah, they're like, all right, go ahead. You guys can have the Colts.
1: Right.
0: All right, I've got the Colts in that matchup. Gosh. I'm going to take the Bears because Bryce Young dissed you. And chose to take a picture with Big Mike. So yeah. I am going to go with the Bears to win on the road. Yes, Iowa Sam is here.
2: You know that we have another Carolina Panthers fan that works here now.
0: Garrett Ritt.
1: All right, Garrett.
2: So we got two Panthers fans, Mike and Garrett.
0: Do we still have the Carolina Panthers song?
2: We do.
1: Oh, that's so good.
0: Remember he made Carolina one for Big Mike?
1: Yes.
0: Yeah, Chris Perfett.
3: We have two Panthers fans, but I don't think either of them are from North Carolina either.
0: No.
3: At the end of the day,
0: that's
3: somehow.
0: True. Garrett's got roots or
3: he's
0: something
3: in
0: Carolina. Yeah, but I thought that he spent time because he's also a Hornets fan as well.
3: Oh, okay. So maybe, that counts then. That's Garrett's a lot more than Big Mike.
0: Were you about to play your Wake Forest card? Was that what you're going to be like?
3: No.
0: I've spent more time in North Carolina than you have.
3: I mean, I was born in North Carolina. I was going to play that card, yes.
0: I did not know that. Did you know that?
1: No, I did not know
0: I thought he was born
1: that.
0: In Toledo.
3: Greensboro.
0: How about that?
2: He's a traveling
3: traveler man.
2: In transit. Do we want for coming back? Do we want the Panthers song or with the Big Mike song or the Big Mike shout out? I guess
1: no, let's, the Panthers song.
2: We have the Panthers.
0: Oh,
2: song.
0: You don't want the one he did for Big Mike?
1: No,
2: that was
1: I
2: like,
1: don't.
2: Wasn't that just a cameo? I'm not listening.
1: Cameo.
2: Yeah,
1: yeah. It was a cameo. We'll come back that with we the, did for his birthday.
0: It was.
2: We'll come back with the Panthers song. Have some fun with that.
1: There we go.
0: All right.
1: Can I pick now? Can we get back on track?
0: Yes.
1: Is it me? I think it's me. I'm going to take it even if it's not me. Give me the Cowboys.
0: How about them Cowboys?
1: Give me the Cowboys because they're going to the Super Bowl, baby.
4: The Dallas Cowboys.
0: That is correct.
4: The Dallas Cowboys.
1: That's right.
0: Has them in the Super Bowl.
1: They're going to the Super Bowl.
0: So I don't think it's a bad pick.
1: No.
0: I really don't. So this leaves three games. Jets, Titans, Bills, Texans, Denver, and Kansas City.
1: I wonder why those are left.
0: Well, because they all could be the AFC Championship game.
1: We also know that Titans and the Jets?
0: That was the joke.
1: Oh, I see.
5: If someone's brave enough to take Jets Titans right now, I will just declare you the winner of this game.
0: This is what I can see. I can see like Geno Smith launching a pass to Adonai Mitchell running down the sidelines and scoring a touchdown. And then Cam Ward and the Titans unable to answer. Give me the Jets to go to Nashville and get a win for Aaron Glenn and crew.
1: Wow. Yep. Are they going to get an interception or just a win?
0: Just a win.
1: Just a win.
0: Let's not be ridiculous, Monty.
1: Let's. All right, I'll take the Titans. That's fine. Okay. So we've got Buffalo and Houston, Denver and Kansas City. Is that it?
0: Those are the last two.
1: Okay. You know what? Give me Kansas City at home. Let's go, Patrick Mahomes. You still got it. I think you still got it. You can't do it, Bo. Not Bo Nix.
0: You know what I have to say? Because if you're just tuning in, Monty and I are making picks. We're drafting the games each week, and whoever Monty picks, I get the other team. And whoever I pick, Monty gets the other team in that game. So you know what I can say?
1: What?
0: Broncos country, let's ride. Broncos country, let's ride. Broncos country, let's ride. I picked the Bills in the Super Bowl. I picked them to win the Super Bowl. I predict them to lose in Houston. Give me the Texans on Sunday as the Bills start out slow but end on a high note. Give me the Texans.
1: The Texans, okay.
0: Yep, Buffalo's favored by a point and a half.
1: Yeah. But
0: give me the Texans and D'Amico Ryans, and they're going to be going crazy at Reliant.
1: I'm glad that you picked that one because I didn't know what to pick.
0: That's why it was left last.
1: Yeah, I don't like that one at all. In fact, Bo, VJ, Steve Hartman, Chris, and I did a pick for our show, for End Zone Radio show tomorrow in a group
0: text. The one
1: text.
0: Before me and Carrie Rhodes, yes.
1: And out of, there was like four or five games that VJ put for us to pick, and we all left that one out. Like, that's the one none of us wanted to touch because of, I think it's like a flip of a coin. How do you feel that day? Did you get any sleep?
0: Right.
1: You got some sleep. I think it's going to go a long way. That's what I've learned so far.
0: Buffalo should fly in Sunday morning just to be like, hey, Rams, hold my beer.
1: Look at us.
0: We have arrived for a noon kickoff in Houston at 10:42 a.m. We're just going straight from the airport.
1: Already
0: to
1: wearing
0: the
1: our
0: game.
1: Gear.
0: Yes. Yes. They suited up in Buffalo in full pads.
1: Yes.
0: We'll fly in the parking lot because the Astrodome is right next to Reliance Stadium. I don't know if you could land a plane there, but I'll tell you, in the Houston airport, at least the big one, is north of town. But if they land at 10:42, get a police escort, they could roll in at, I don't know, 11:30 and just play the game.
1: Not miss a beat.
0: Watch this, Rams. Hold my beer, says Buffalo. There it is, our week one picks here on Covino and Rich on Fox Sports Radio.
1: I like them.
0: 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We have contacted Rich Davis. He has given us a thumbs up. We are going to call him on the other side. He and Covino in New York taking in Yankees-Mets tonight. We'll get the vibe of New York, plus what happened last night with Rich's Niners as they ran over the Rams. She's Monty. I'm Dan. In for Covino and Rich is Bo, Sam, and Chris are here on Fox Sports Radio. Monty, football season is here. 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

Scavino and Rich here on Fox Sports Radio. 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I'm Dan Beyer. 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
0: On this 25th anniversary of 9/11, it's the Mets and Yankees from Yankee Stadium. And joining us live, he is half of this show, the one and only Rich Davis, joining Monty Bolaños and myself, Dan Beyer, here on Fox Sports Radio. Hello, Rich. An emotional day for sure. Tell us. Let's just get right to what you guys have been dealing with all day. We'll get to the Niners in a little bit, but what a day it is today.
2: Yeah, you know, 25 years ago, you know, Camino and I were both in New York City that day. We're both New Yorkers that live in Los Angeles now. So we thought it made sense for us to come back, Mets Yankees, 25 years. Right now we're at the stadium. We finally took our seats, got a drink, and they're showing highlights of President Bush throwing out the first pitch. And in about 8 minutes, they start their ceremony where I think they're going to put a – you know, put a wreath in Monument Park and do a tribute to all the FDNY and NYPD.
3: Rich, you know, Dan and I mentioned how we were not in New York 25 years ago. Do you view the day differently now than you did 25 years ago? I do, because I wasn't there. But do you, since you guys were there?
2: Monty, interestingly enough, I feel like people younger than us, I wonder if they know the significance. And I always wonder if people around the country feel the same way, because Camino and I both know people that lost their lives in the towers. We both, you know, every neighborhood's had someone's dad who works for a bank in the tower, or Cantor Fitzgerald or something. So everyone knew someone. A kid I went to high school with was a fireman. You know, it's like everyone knew someone. And I guess more emotional for a New Yorker. And especially with social media now, like, it's, you know, you're seeing all these, you know, clips from back in the day, and it's bringing you back. And remember, not only here for the tribute, baseball is what got us back to normal.
0: Hello, Rich Davis joining us live from Yankee Stadium here on Fox Sports Radio, taking in the Mets and Yankees. Rich, you described to me in a text that the city was chaotic. Give me the vibe of the city on this day.
2: Yeah, they did that. Did you guys see the drone tribute they did down by Ground Zero?
0: I had heard about it. I did not see it.
2: It was touching. Some people didn't love it. I thought it was beautiful. And just everyone just walking around with a little sense of like, wow, 25 years. Because it doesn't seem that long ago. But it is, man. I mean, we're, you know, if you're 40-something, you were fresh out of college. You were 20-something. It's, you know, and if you were a young man then, you're an old man now. I just can't believe it's been 25 years. And we're excited that we got to the stadium early to check out what they're planning, you know?
0: Absolutely.
3: Absolutely. Let's shift gears here to what happened last night with your 49ers and the Rams in Australia. I thought the Niners were going to play well because the Rams didn't sleep. They were asleep playing football. But what did you take away from the game, Rich, watching your team come out like that?
2: Well, honestly, Monty, today being 9/11, I didn't want to go Niner heavy, because otherwise I would have been all over social media, posting every video of you clowns, all of you, doubting my 49ers. And let me tell you, all I'm going to say is this. Yep, Purdy looked good. You know, Debo looked like back to his old self in the Shanahan offense. But I think the one thing, Dan Beyer, I gave your Seahawks credit the other day for their defense. But when Fred Warner, Nick Bosa, Greenlaw, when all these guys are healthy, and they look great. I know it's one game, but I feel optimistic, man.
0: I think you should be optimistic. I think the 49ers are a playoff team. It's, you know, so I don't think that any of that is surprising. What was surprising to me, and I'm curious on your thoughts on how quickly Mike Evans was integrated in as almost their go-to guy, especially in those third down situations.
2: Oh, you had to love that. The first third down conversion, I'm like, that's my dude. Like, I've known him forever.
0: Sure. Yeah. Right.
2: Dude, Mike Evans. Right. There he is. But you know what? It just made me realize that, you know, we could talk about football all day, but we don't really know much. You know, the Super Bowl favorite Rams. Meanwhile, your Seahawks and our Niners are 1-1-0, and the Rams just got whooped around the world, you know?
0: Yeah. There wasn't anything that the Rams did last night that would make you think that this was the team of destiny, right? I mean, they just looked flat and uninterested.
2: They looked flat, and I just think it's going to be a battle in the West again, and I look forward to it, DB. Hold on, Covino wants to say hi to you guys.
0: All right, Steve Covino joining the program.
2: Hey, guys, I can't hear a damn thing, but just wanted to say what's up.
3: What's up, Covino?
2: Hey, what's going on?
0: So what are your emotions heading into Mets-Yankees tonight, Covino?
2: You know, I'm excited to be here, but there's a heavy heart and a somberness in the air for sure, but you know, it was baseball that brought us back to normal. So you come here for the tribute, but also to remember that life moves forward and you know, the Yankees and Mets are still playing. So I'm excited to be here at the stadium, but like Rich already said, I heard him talking to you guys. You know, we lost friends that night and we all knew somebody. So there's a lot of mixed emotions. You're excited to be here, but you remember how crappy it was to live through that.
0: I think your point is well made. In a way, I'm almost thinking the Yankees and Mets should just always play on this day.
3: Mm-hmm.
0: Like figure out whether it's on a Monday or on a Wednesday or on a Sunday, Yankees Mets in New York on 9/11 would be a great way to help the city heal. Because to your point, Covino, that's kind of what they did when sports started to come back again after 9/11.
2: Without a doubt. And look, it brought the city together. It brought the country together. And I think that's a reminder that I'm taking away too. Remember, like everyone came together around this time 25 years ago and Mets and Yankees fans were here together and we celebrated. So that's what we're trying to do tonight. Just, you know, honor the lives lost and just remember where we were 25 years ago. And like Rich said, we were working in the city and it was pretty tough.
0: I do want to say this because out of respect of everything that's going on, the ceremonies are going to be getting underway in a minute or so. We're going to let you guys go. So I want you to take in all of that, but we appreciate you calling in, giving us the live look in. Enjoy tonight's game and what's obviously a game with heavy hearts throughout. But enjoy it. And thanks so much for joining your own show.
2: Oh, thank you so much. And thanks for holding it down so that we can be here and enjoy it, man. Thank you guys.
0: All right. Steve Covino and Rich Davis joining us from Yankee Stadium on Fox Sports Radio.
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4: Get ready as the black and red eye another state championship appearance. Now, let's join the voice of the Brandon Bulldogs, Jake Wimberly, alongside Herbie Green and Chris Ebelhair. As its left lane hit the gas, the road to Starkville starts now. Let's head down to the field.
7: There's big-time rivalries in the state of Mississippi, like Jackson Prep and Jackson Academy, Pearl Brandon, Rankin County Super Bowl, but none in the central Mississippi area have a longer run than Brandon and Clinton. 80 times these two teams have squared off. This is the 81st meeting over here in Hinds County. We're on the campus of Clinton High School. Hello, welcome in. Jake Wimberly alongside Pervy Green, Chris Ebelhair. It is the pregame show brought to you by Poncho's Cantina and Grill. We'll have Coach Eugene Clinton on with you here momentarily. But Pervy, Bulldogs get a big win last week versus Madison Central, now sitting at 1-1, found the run game. Clinton sits at 0-2. They've got an electric quarterback we'll talk about, two good running backs. And, you know, they had Warren Central on the ropes in week one, couldn't close it, lost a close one to Northwest last week. We know what happens when these two get together.
8: Yeah, and I'll tell you, again, one of the longest running series in the state of Mississippi, especially here in the metro area. I've been privileged to play in this game, of course, 3 years of my varsity career. And this is a tough place to play. Well, it was for me, I'll just say that. But don't know what the series record is for Brandon at Clinton.
7: I think it's 35. I mean, stop. I think it's 41-35-1, and that goes to edge, slight edge to Clinton.
8: Clinton, but I wasn't sure, you know, what it's like at home and home.
7: Yeah.
8: For Brandon. So all that to say, this has been a series that we've seen a lot of double overtime games in the series. The last time we were here, we would actually still be playing that game if it weren't for this field goal at the end. But Brandon loses in four overtimes, I believe, here last time they played here at Clinton. But you're going to see some really good football players on the field tonight. You've mentioned the quarterback, running backs for Clinton. 0-2 coming to this game, so they're in situation for a much-needed win. Brandon got a big win, a much-needed win for morale's sake last week against Madison Central, another rival here in the metro area. So Brandon looking to try to go, you know, 2-1, get some things cleaned up from last week. Keep the running game intact. See if we can get now equal that in passing yards as well. We have not, that I can remember, thrown a touchdown pass just yet.
7: We have not yet.
8: So that's something we hope to kind of get on the stat sheet for tonight. But this is really going to be a good football game in this Brandon Clinton series.
7: We're going to take our first time out of the night. We got Coach Eugene Clinton coming up, the Poncho's Cantina and Grill Coaches Show. We'll have Chris Ebelhair with the field conditions coming up as we are about 27 minutes away from kickoff. Let's pause 30 seconds, our first time out of the night. We'll come back with Coach Eugene Clinton.
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6: Coach's Show with head football coach and athletics director Eugene Clinton. It is the 81st meeting between Brandon and Clinton. Hard to believe. 80 times, Coach. Welcome in. Hope you had a great Labor Day weekend. We'll get to Clinton, but 80 times. I mean, this is the oldest rival. You know, obviously, we've talked about and we'll continue, you know, the Rankin County Super Bowl, Pearl Brandon, that's the biggest rival for the school. Mm-hmm. Madison Central, who we'll get into in just a minute, that's a big rival. Oak Grove's a big rival. 80 times, 81st meeting. That's a long time.
9: Man, that's a lot of football being played. But you know what? The tradition of this game continues to, you know, build up for what it is. It's a competition that both teams are competing against each other, ready to play.
6: Oh, yeah. Oh, yeah. So Labor Day weekend was good to the Bulldogs. Got a 33-23 victory over Madison Central. That was the 25th meeting between the Dogs and the Jaguars. And Bulldogs now on top in that series, 13-12. So congratulations on the win.
9: Thank you.
6: Let's hit the high points, just things that stood out, and then we'll get to some individual guys, but just things that stood out to you in that ballgame.
9: One of the biggest things for me is you know, our consistency, our ability to run the ball. You know, we ran the ball pretty well, and that's one thing we would like to do, you know, with the two running back tandem that we have back there. You know, we think if we can run the ball, we can control everything else.
6: Speaking of, career high for Tyson Robinson, 208 yards, a couple touchdowns. He looked back to be old pizza man on Friday night, didn't he?
9: Oh, man, he was looking pretty good, man. He was excited and happy and raring, ready to go. So we wanted to keep feeding him, you know, and he kept delivering, so we kept giving him the rock.
6: And, you know, Kingston Mays really kind of found his footing. Didn't get a chance to see a whole lot of him against Tupelo. A couple carries, it's a little sluggish, but I think it's just about, you know, finding your footing. But he found his footing as well and reached the end zone twice.
9: Yes, sir. You know, he did a great job. You know, like I said before, those two are a compliment to each other. And Kingston has great vision. He sees the hole very well and is able to get up in there. And he did a good job this week for us.
6: And I thought your offensive line really stepped up this week from week one to week two. Looked like a really solid unit this week.
9: And I want to compliment them. The offensive line stepped up, you know, this week and did a great job, you know. And that's what we expect from them. We got, what, three, four guys on the line that's been there for the last year or two. And so we expect that, you know, they continue to grow in, as one and become better each week.
6: Present with Eugene Clinton. He is the head football coach and athletics director. It's the Brandon Bulldogs Coaches Show. Dogs get a win this past week, 33-23. We'll hit Clinton on the second segment of our Coaches Show. Make sure to stream the show. Of course, you can do it at WJQSTheFan.com, all a part of our pregame show that you'll see on Friday. 7 o'clock kick over in Clinton. You know, the two running backs, though, like you said, to have the 1-2 punch. Now, obviously, Slayton Shack made some plays. There was the one miscue in the passing game. Mm-hmm. Receivers are there. Mm-hmm. Lean into that running game until that pass game gets going.
9: Exactly. You know, Tyson, he was, what, 24 for 208 yards? I mean, that's pretty darn good. I mean, and he wasn't tired. He wasn't. He was ready to go as well. Kingston was 18 for 90 yards, 95 yards or something like that. I mean, you can get those guys that the ball that much and allow them to make plays, man, it takes a load off your quarterback.
6: No, there's no doubt. And then it wears on the defense. And you could see it really wearing on Madison Central, especially in the second half. Yeah. You know, when you're churning out, you know, 3, 4, 5 yards a pop, and then you pop one for, you know, 8 to 10 yards, and then you get another one for 15 yards. That's a deflating moment for a defense.
9: It is, and then also, you know, our offensive line, they just were, you know, mowing down on those guys, and they just kept pushing and kept pushing. And you could see it around the middle of the third quarter. Our guys were moving them. And when we started moving them, the holes started opening up bigger, and Kingston and Tyson started finding, you know, bigger gaps. And you can see the the guys were getting, Madison Central was getting a little tired.
6: Let's talk a little about your defense, too. I thought defense tackled well, played really good. I think Madison Central was right under 100 yards at the half for total offense. They ended up with around 205. I can't remember the exact number. Mm-hmm. You may have that. I don't have that in front of me. But when you talk about the defense, led by Trey Washington and some others, really clamped down on that Madison Central offense.
9: Yeah, I think they had around 212 yards. I think that's what it was. But 120 of it was, 110 of it was passing. So, you know, we understand that in the passing game. But, I mean, what we did this week was, you know, our coaches talked to our kids and said, hey, we gotta tackle. We did a bad job, you know, game one of tackling, and they really emphasized tackling, you know, and secondary guys and middle linebackers really did a great job of honing in on that this weekend. I mean, you could

0: important. But if you can win two out of the three, special teams is one of the ones you want to take advantage of. We know with the speed that we have, I mean, Josh Parker out there returning kicks, you kick it to him, you're taking the risk.
1: Yeah.
0: I mean, honestly, you don't know how fast he is until he's running past you.
1: Yeah, and we have seen that, and he did that the other night. And talk a little bit about that play. And I can't remember, that was a kickoff return or a punt return?
0: That was the kickoff return.
1: That was a kickoff return.
0: Yes,
1: and, you know, when he hit the – when he caught the ball and then he comes near side, which would be to y'all's sideline,
0: yes, sir.
1: He hit a hole that didn't look to be much wider than about this, the width of this table, which is probably 2.5 to 3 feet.
0: Yes, sir.
1: And he was through that hole in the blink of a minute and off the other side. I mean, a lot of guys would have got pushed out of bounds.
0: Mm-hmm.
1: They'd have went out of bounds. He hit a crease, and, boy, it was impressive.
0: Yeah, when you got a guy with that kind of talent, that kind of speed, I mean, you see him coming up the sideline, unless you have a perfect angle,
1: yeah,
0: you're not getting him. I mean, he is a true 4-3 guy. I mean, honestly, he is. And when he turns the jets on, it's go time. It's hard to, I mean, it's very hard to catch him once he turns them jets on.
1: Yeah, and for people that may, you know, I know a lot of times people eye roll when somebody say, okay, what is this guy running the 40? He's a 4-4 guy. He's a 4-3 guy. He is absolutely a laser-registered 4-3 guy.
0: Exactly. You know, they've done it. He's been in camps, and they've timed him with the laser, and it is a true 4-3-4. So, you know, that's promising right there. I mean, to have that, and I've told you before, we've had a chance or two to try to overthrow him in practice, and we hadn't done it yet. You know, he may have dropped a pass, but we hadn't overthrown him yet. So
1: right.
0: I'm going to continue to try and see if we can overthrow him.
1: I don't blame you. And, you know, that chemistry will come, right? I mean,
0: right.
1: It's, you know, for quarterbacks, and we know this, all receivers are built different, they run different, but just to get in sync with a guy that can get out the gate that quick, it would be Slayton Schachery, another quarterback.
0: Mm-hmm.
1: I would assume your reaction time to when you touch the ball to get it out of your hands has to be a little quicker because, you know, he's moving at a higher rate of speed and you're going to get him on down the field a little quicker than most people.
0: Right, right. And, you know, at a high school level, you know, most quarterbacks get that pat when they catch the ball. There's no padding with him. You either catch it and throw it or he's just going, you're going to underthrow him. So, you know, we like that. We like the challenge, you know. Coach Hunter does a great job with it, and we appreciate him for all that he does, man, with the offense, because without him, you know, this offense wouldn't churn the way it does.
1: And, you know, having a guy like Parker on the edge, even if he doesn't catch, let's say, Friday, a deep ball on this Friday night or mm-hmm. next Friday night or whatever, defenses have to respect that, right? Because if you don't, then it's there for the taking, but then you have to defend that plus the two running backs. It's a great way to kind of give a continental divide on a defense to say, hey, you better play us even.
0: Right, right. We're hoping. You leave him 1-1. Or we're hoping that you double him so that we can have some room in the box.
1: Yeah.
0: Either way it goes, you have to pick your poison.
1: It is the Brandon Bulldogs Coaches Show. Coach, we'll get back in. I do want to highlight before we get out of here, Brandon Steele and then Trey Washington. And, of course, every week we're going to try to recognize a couple guys that stood out. And, you know, so many great young men on this team and so many great athletes. We only have so much time, but we will hit more guys throughout the season.
0: Yes, sir.
1: Clinton Arrows, 81st meeting between the Arrows and the Dogs. You've been a part of a lot of these. And, you know, we've seen some wow moments in this series. I mean, I can remember back just right over here, not far from where we sit at Lewis Gene Strickland Field, mm-hmm. when Gardner Minshew was a sophomore or junior, and
0: yes.
1: then Cam Akers was right there. And I remember pulling up to the field that night to call the ball game, and it was about 6 o'clock, and I looked out. They were just fixing to let people in, and there was a line wrapped from Lewis Gene's, you know,
0: yes.
1: ticket stand all the way down to the road that goes to the baseball field and back down. You know, we've seen nights like that. We've seen nights where, you know, Clinton has come in and we were the big favorite and then they've won.
0: Mm-hmm.
1: I remember a couple years ago, I said several, I think it was right before Will took over. We went over there and it might have been Cam's senior year. And we came back from 17 down. Shadarian Archie had a pick six.
0: Right.
1: And then we came back and then we ran a little loop-de-loop two-point conversion and a walk-off mm-hmm. win. We had the 65-62 game a few years ago that ended almost at midnight. Man, Clinton and Brandon have played some doozies.
0: Yes, sir. And

0: You know, that's why I say it's always a competitive game when these two play, and it's always interesting to watch the guys because it's almost like they're, you know, the cities are neighbors to each other because these guys know each other. They talk to each other often, and you know, Tyson told me today, Coach, this game is personal, you know, and I understand that there's been some back and forth with the guys, so I know they've been communicating with each other.
1: Yeah, and you know what's interesting is these guys do now more than ever with social media communicate, and they probably communicate more than we even know that they communicate, and they probably trash talk a little more through social media apps and stuff. But here we are, Hammer Morgan, really good football coach. They're off to a slow start. They lost to Warren Central. They were up in that game, I think 24-7. Ended up losing that game 35-24. They lost a shootout to Northwest Rankin 44-34. They're 0-2, but they are much better than that record says.
0: Oh, definitely. You know, they have athletes all over the field. You know, and you know, starting with the quarterback. I mean, great young man, good arm. Very talented, runs the ball well. You know, he looks around and see he has great vision. And if he doesn't see anything, he'll pull the ball down and run. And that's one of the things that we're worried about, his running ability. And he does a great job of doing that, managing the game well.
1: And they got a compliment running back that goes along with him as well.
0: Oh, yeah, number four, you know, him and number six, both of them, both are great guys. You know, I've watched them run the ball, and, I mean, sometimes – I'm trying to figure out which of these guys is better, and it's hard to choose because they both run the ball so hard.
1: Defensively, I mean, they're going to be a Clinton defense. I think physical. I know I was over there and did our road tour show with Mississippi Sports Medicine this year. They did look better. They were bigger. They were longer. They had some speed on the back end, so I'm sure it will be a challenging unit defensively.
0: Yes, sir. You know, those guys, they really get after it. You watch them, and they're up in your face. You know, they play a lot of man. They bring those linebackers down and they blitz a lot. So they're closing all the gaps off so that you don't have anywhere to run. And if you're going to throw it, you're going to have to make a perfect throw.
1: What's been the message and kind of the temperature of the team this week? What's that message been coming off a win to get ready for the 81st meeting here?
0: Hey, relax, have fun, and do your job. I mean, honestly, that's what we don't need you to be perfect. We need you to be yourself. And we've been preaching that all week. Relax, have fun, and just be yourself, you know, and things will come out the way we need them to be.
1: One of the guys that is always himself, and everybody talks about him when they see him, is Trey Washington, Trevion. And, man, what a player. And, look, here's the thing. He's still a baby. I mean, really, he is. He's still a young football player.
0: Yes,
1: and
0: sir.
1: The fact that he can move to the ball and you know, you played SEC football. Mm-hmm. You've been around a lot of great players, played professional ball as well. He's got that build and that prototype. Now, I don't want to put this on him yet, but, I mean, the trajectory is extremely high for this young man.
0: It is. And his, you know, he has potential, great potential. I mean, he can get sideline to sideline really fast. And he sees, his vision is really good. He sees, you know, the plays. He's able to read and step in the gaps quick. And that's one thing we love about him. He's young. You know, he's just a junior this year. And he has one more year coming back. And, I mean, you got to think about it. His frame, he can put on about 10 more pounds if he needs to. And, I mean, if he does that and can still run with abilities that he has, I mean, anybody in any conference is welcome. And Division I is picking up a good guy. I mean, they're picking up a great linebacker.
1: Yeah, and there's just certain, I think, intangibles with certain players. You can't coach it, right? Like, if I was a 16-year-old version of me and I was out there playing for you, there's no way you could coach that into me, what he has, that vision, that explosiveness, and just that knack to see a play, react real quickly, and boom, he knows either I'm in the hold or the back.
0: Exactly.
1: I'm going after the quarterback. Mm-hmm. I'm dropping in coverage. Like, his process speed mentally is extremely quick.
0: It is, and that's one of the reasons why, you know, our defense coordinator, Turner, loves to, you know, move him around a little bit because he reacts so fast. I mean, you have to be careful because, I mean, sometimes he'll overrun the play because he's so fast, you know, trying to get to it. He'll overrun it, and they'll end up running inside. But, I mean, he does a great job of, you know, maintaining and doing his job and balancing out, you know, the speed with the ability to have vision and see where the ball is going.
1: Another player I want to highlight tonight before we get out here is Brandon Steele. We talked a lot about Josh Parker. Brandon Steele had double

0: digit receptions against Tupelo. Had a couple of receptions last week. He is a great complement in this passing game. We talked about at the beginning of the season, this wide receiver room, and we'll continue to see them grow. Man, he has really blossomed.
1: He has, and it showed this summer. I mean, he really worked his butt off this summer and came along. And, I mean, a young man of that talent, he's been sitting there waiting for a shot. And right now he's doing everything he can, everything possible to make, you know, himself better. I mean, he runs beautiful routes. He has a vision as well to be able to see when the linebacker is, you know, scraping out, or if the safety is over the top, he can sit down. And he reads very well. Him and Shaq have been, I mean, they're almost a tandem. You know, they work very well together.
0: Yeah, and that's another thing. Like you said, I like what you said. He's waited his turn. We don't see that a whole lot in sports anymore. So it's good to see young men, you know, parents, all the whole deal, the package, have that, because it does sometimes take time.
1: It does, and that's why I have the most respect for him. That he didn't complain. He never fussed. Every day in the weight room, he's hitting it hard. You know, he's out there running routes, and he never fussed about, hey, it's my turn, it's my turn, it's my turn. But when his time came, he stepped up. He did what he was supposed to, and he's continued to blossom into a great slot receiver.
0: Got a couple minutes left with head football coach and athletics director Eugene Clinton. Volleyball continues to roll.
1: Yes, sir. Volleyball continues to roll. We have a big game coming up Thursday. We hope that everyone can come and enjoy the game with us and expect a large crowd there this week.
0: And if you're listening to us live, we do have B Club coming up tomorrow at 12 o'clock. Who's speaking tomorrow?
1: The volleyball coach, of
0: course. How about that?
1: Yes.
0: Coach Kelsey Walker.
1: So we look forward to hearing what she has to say, especially before this big game that she has to deal with. I really wish her the best of luck. She has been doing a great job with them young ladies, and we're going to continue to support her in every way possible.
0: And who is the opponent Thursday night?
1: Oak Grove.
0: Oak Grove. Oh, yeah, yes, wouldn't say no more, right? Anytime Brandon and Oak Grove tied on via cheerleading competition, football, man, baseball, basketball, it's always big. And, of course, other sports are going on out there as well this time of year.
1: Yes, sir, there are. You know, we have cross country, of course. We're finishing up swim. And as well, we are getting ready to, you know, get everybody rolling for, winter sports such as basketball and, you know, things of that nature. So we're looking, and softball, we're looking forward to that.
0: Yeah, it's hard to believe basketball season will be here before you know it.
1: Yes, sir.
0: Of course, Brandon on the road this week, the 81st meeting, Clinton versus Brandon. I've said this, we don't even have a trophy for this game or a name. We need to name this thing.
1: We do, man. It would be good. I think it would be, give it a much more. How much more hype does it need? I mean,
0: yeah.
1: You know, 80-something times. I mean, you got to have something for it. I mean, because it's really fascinating to see these two teams play each other and the excitement that comes with
2: 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It ain't the size of the dog in the fight. It's the size of the fight in the dog. 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
0: Appreciate Eugene Clinton jumping in on the Poncho's Cantina and Grill Coaches Show. It is the pregame show brought to you by Mississippi Sports Medicine and Orthopedic Center. Let's go down to Chris Ebelhair. He's going to be walking out with the captains for the coin toss.
8: Yeah, as the sun set, the temperature kind of dropped just a tad bit. It was awfully warm there earlier, so it's going to end up a nice night for football.
0: Yeah, we'll get with Chris here in just a bit. Purvey, how about that, Purvey? Is that a little better?
9: It works.
0: All right, trying to get Purvey's ears right. Brandon in red hats, all white top to bottom, red numbers, piped in white. And Clinton, red hats, all black. Let's go down to Chris.
10: Brandon, you from the
11: coin toss.
10: To the clock. Already.
8: All right, so definitely cutting out there for a second, but I do believe Brandon's won the toss. I'll wait for him to see because I couldn't quite hear what he said. Clinton won the toss. They elected to receive, so Brandon will be kicking right to left from the scoreboard.
0: All right, so Clinton kicking, or Clinton going to be receiving the ball. Purvey Green, we're going to get Chris Ebelhair with Coach Clinton here in just a bit.
9: Yeah, Clinton will step. They want the ball, and we'll go down to Chris. Coach Clinton.
8: Coach, real quick, you know, you get that win last week, kind of take some pressure, get some pressure off. You know, just the losing mentality that we had after, I say mentality, after the Tupelo game, and get that win last week. What's the mentality after that win and going forward?
12: Fight. You know, we come from a background of, you know, young men who really want something, you know, and they're looking forward to fighting today.
8: You know, you're able to kind of establish that running game last week, which we wanted to do all week. Is that your, you know, is that what we, the key going forward? Do you want to mix them in the passing game?
12: Hey, that's our bread and butter right there. We want to continue to, you know, open up everything else with the run game. If we can do that, I think we can solidify this win.
8: All right, Coach, good luck to you.
0: Thank you, Chris. Let's go to Purvey Green for keys of the game. As Brandon is on the field, we await the Clinton arrows.
9: Yeah, let's piggyback right off there. Be aggressive at the line of scrimmage for this offensive line. Take one more step forward this week. Guys did a great job last week of creating some running lanes for Keeson Mays. And Tyson Robinson did a good job of protection, you know, to give a slate track. Sometimes throw the football downfield, but that worked real well last week. Take one more step forward this week. Continue to give our skill players opportunities to make plays, avoid turnovers. Lineups,
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9: About, I believe, between 11 and 14 tackles last week.
14: As a procurement manager,
9: looking forward to seeing him have a big game from that linebacker spot. The ends played very well. 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Well, throws it very well. 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
0: Percent to go.
25: That's
0: here
25: the average amount
0: at
25: of money
0: Arrow
25: in the
0: Stadium,
25: US
0: the 81st edition
25: in
0: of Clinton
25: five
0: and
25: grand.
0: Brandon.
25: That's crazy.
0: And I guess we're going to play football when Cliff gets ready.
9: 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I don't know if this is kind of a chess match in a middle game.

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3: Ready to tee it up here in Clinton. Getting ready to go. Hope you're having a great start to your weekend. We've got a lot of high school football tonight, college football tomorrow, the NFL on Sunday as Levi Bowen set to kick it off for the Bulldogs. Standing back deep for the Clinton Arrows, number 10, Amaru Coleman will be the return man. He is the lone return.
4: 52 yards, two touchdowns. He has three interceptions. He rushed for 210 yards and two touchdowns against Northwest Rankin last week.
3: Set to go from the far hash. First down and 10 for the Clinton Arrows. The two receivers set to the near side. It's going to be Lowry in the backfield with Jones. Brings a man in motion across the formation. Jones takes the snap. Going to call his own number to start the ball game, and he'll pick up right around 5 on the play. It'll be second down.
4: And again, you talk about his running ability. He's a leading rusher for this Clinton offense. You also got Braylon Lowry, 22 carries, 114 yards. Bosque Evans, 17 carries, 125 yards. Junior wide receiver Dayson Scott, 8 receptions, 176 yards, and a touchdown.
3: Second down and 5. Ball sits on the 25-yard line. Going to take the snap, hand it to the running back. It's going to be Lowry, who's going to get up in the second level. It's a foot race. Lowry still on his feet and finally taking off into Bulldog territory at the 49-yard line. First down, Arrows.
4: Looks a lot like Tupelo from the first week. You pull a tackle or a guard, your H-back blocks down on the inside. You create pretty much a lane to run between your guard and your tackle on either edge. Block down on a linebacker creates a running lane for your running back.
3: First down of the night. That's going to be a 26-yard run by Bosque Evans. Really nice name for a running back. If you're Bosque and you're a running back, you better be able to go. And he just did for 26. Jaden Jones going to get in the pistol set. Going to hand it to the back. And this time he's going to be eaten up for a loss of 2 on the play. And that's going to be Bosque Evans. He'll go backwards.
4: Trevion Washington on a tackle. Assisted by Darshawn Patrick. Washington's got to be real active right there. Again, fill those running lanes. Make sure he gets the running back at the line of scrimmage.
3: Second down and 12 at their own 49-yard line. We got 10:33 to go. First quarter action just beginning here at Clinton. 81st edition of Clinton and Brandon. Jones drops to throw. His first attempt, going to swing to the back far side. That ball is complete. And off his feet goes Lowry. He'll pick up about 3. It'll be third down.
4: Good open field tackle. Logan Drummond on the tackle.
3: 3-yard pickup. It'll be right into Bulldog territory on the far hash at the 48-yard line. Third down and 9. First down sits right around the 38-yard line for the Clinton Arrows. Head football coach Hammer Morgan. He has been here quite a while, much like Eugene Clinton was at Brandon. Finally got an opportunity last year. Third down coming up for Jones. Man in motion across the formation. Jones going to roll near side, looking, got time, throws the out route. That ball's complete, but the receiver has the ball knocked away. Pass intended for number 84. He was pass intended for John Jackson.
4: Had the ball completed, Logan Drummond from his safety position was on a beeline after he was, and just a hit, coughed up the football, going to roll out of bounds, going to fall incomplete. Logan Drummond, 15 tackles so far on the season. He is playing some football.
3: He really is, man. He is getting after it in his senior year back at Brandon after a couple years at Hartfield Academy. Josh Parker, Mr. Electric, stands back around the 13-yard line on the right side of the field, moving right to left. Punting situation coming up for the Arrows. Good snap, almost blocked. That's a high kick. Not going to be a returnable ball. It's going to take a high bounce and down at the 31-yard line. It'll be first down and 10 Bulldogs for Slade and Shaq, Tyson Robinson, Kingston Mays, and others.
4: Yeah, first series for Clinton. We see the running back really open up some holes, defense, and made some adjustments. Quarterback, we can see he's going to run it, throw it. Good defensive stand for the Bulldog defense. We'll see if this offense can get things going in their first drive.
3: Slade and Shaq in the pistol, kind of a power pistol set with Josh Jackson in the backfield with Tyson Robinson. A little different look here on first down. Now they're going to shift out and move some guys around. 2x2 set now for Slade and Shaq on first down. Going to bring Jackson in motion. Play action fake, going to roll far side, going to get it out to Jackson on the screen play. Jackson going to cut